0: need a run or two this inning. Give them some life. By the way, Pruitt in the game, playing right field now for the Tide. The 0-1. Fromm takes a strike, counted 0-2. She's in there for Roman. So Fromm down in the count, 0-2. Brisky, the right-hander, to the wind. Her 0-2. Fromm swings and misses. She's down on strikes. Three strikeouts tonight for Brisky. One out in the top of the fourth. Husker hello to Deb Belin listening in. She was down here for a game. Also hi to J.P. Paletta checking in. And Scott Newquist. First pitch fouled off to the left by Hannah Kaur. Strike one. Hannah Kaur line to left, her first time up. 4-0 Alabama. We're on the top of the fourth. All four RBI to Marley Giles, the Tide's catcher. 0-1 the count, the pitch. And Kaur chops toward third, charging left Taylor. She has it, throws on the run in time. Two outs. So Kaur hit a little chopper on the infield, and Taylor, the third baseman, was able to handle it for the second out of the inning. Now the batter is Hannah Kamens, and she grounded to third, her first time up. Righty to lefty, Brisky deals. First pitch sprayed foul to the left, out of play, strike 1-0-1. Nebraska went 1-2-3 on 12 pitches in the first, 1-2-3 on 7 pitches in the second, 1-2-3 on 15 pitches in the third. Now this one, lofted, shallow left, coming on Vandegrift, and it lands just foul out of her reach down the left field line. And the count at 0-2, that was just the seventh pitch of this inning. So Brisky is carving up Nebraska right now. Top of the fourth, 4-0. Alabama leads Nebraska. The winner joins Tennessee in the driver's seat of their respective brackets. The 0-2, fastball outside, 1-2. Tennessee won a thrilling extra inning game over Texas Tech in the game that immediately preceded this one. 1-2 to Hannah Kamensen. Two outs going on. The pitch from Brisky. Kamensen takes in the dirt. Ball two, 2-2 the count. Sun shining fairly brightly here. The 2-2 on the way. Hannah takes way inside. Ball three, we're full, 3-2. So Kamensen has worked it from 0-2 to 3-2. Bases empty, two outs, the wind. Brisky's 3-2. Hannah pops it to the left, out of play, and the count remains 3-2. 4-0, Alabama leads Nebraska. The Tide out hitting the Huskers 3-0, and Nebraska with the game's only error. The wind. Brisky with another 3-2. Hannah grounds foul, third base side. And it remains 3-2 to Nebraska's designated player. Well, this is the longest at bat of the night. This will be the eighth pitch of the at bat. So a step in the right direction, at least, to try and get something going offensively against Brisky. For the third time, Brisky brings home the 3-2. Hannah swings and drives this one to center. White going back to the wall, and it's gone! Home run, Hannah Kamensen, and the Huskers are on the board in the fourth. And could that be the at-bat that swings things for Nebraska? That was a professional-level at-bat from Hannah Kamensen. Down in the count, 0-2. She did not chase any of the three pitcher's pitches that Brisky threw up there. Fouled off a couple of close ones. Got one she could drive and did damage with it. Ninth homer of the year for Hannah Kamensen. Nebraska's on the board. And the big contingent of Husker fans to our right is electrified as Ava Kuzak, the batter. And the first pitch is a fastball inside to her, 1-0. 4-1 Alabama. We're in the top of the fourth. Plenty of game to go, though, if the Huskers can get going offensively. Brisky with a 1-0. Kuzak fouls to the right out of play in the neighborhood. Ended up arcing just to our right. As we were last night, we're set up off to the first base side of the press box on the second level. Time called, and Alabama pitching coach Lance McMahon is making his way out to the circle to speak with Brisky. McMahon is an interesting story because McMahon was coaching at Illinois from 2017 to 2022. And if you'll recall, that was the best part of Tyra Perry's tenure at Illinois. Perry was dismissed after the season after a disastrous 2026 campaign. And you wonder if Lance McMahon and his departure was a big reason why things went south for the Illini. Conference over in the circle, 4-1, Alabama leads Nebraska. We're in the top of the fourth. 1-1 to Kuzak. Ava rolls a grounder to third. Taylor to her left to grab it. Her throw to first in time. And the inning is over. But Nebraska gets on the board with a two-out solo home run from Hannah Kamenzen. One run, one hit, none left. On to the bottom of the fourth with the score. Alabama 4, Nebraska 1 on the Huskers Radio Network.
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0: Back with you for the bottom of the fourth inning, Alabama 4, Nebraska 1. But Hannah Kamenzen got the Huskers on the board with a two-out solo home run in the fourth inning. Greetings to Frito Gnocchi listening along with us. And we wish good luck to Will Bolton, Nebraska baseball. The Huskers won 4-1 yesterday over South Dakota State. Great pitching performance by Carson Yasa and Jay Sean Unger. Now the Huskers are just getting underway with their matchup against Ole Miss. In fact, they have just started, two outs, scoreless, top of the first at Hawks Field, Haymarket Park. And I know there are a few folks who are listening to us while they watch that game. It'll be Taylor, Hawkins, and White, the bottom third of the order, due to hit against Alexis Jensen. Long break here as Patrick Murphy, the Hall of Fame coach for Alabama, speaks with the television sideline reporter. 4-1, Alabama leads. Of course, Patrick Murphy, his boss, the athletic director at Alabama, is Greg Byrne. You might remember Greg's father, Bill, the athletic director at Nebraska from 92 to 2002. And Bill hired Rhonda Ravel as the Husker head softball coach. Here we go on the fourth. Ambry Taylor swings at the first one and fouls it off around home plate. Strike 1-0-1. Taylor singled to the left side, a little roller to the left side. She beat out for a single, but was thrown out at the plate in the second inning. Alexis Jensen out there for her second full inning of work. The lefty to the wind, her 0-1 pitch, and Taylor grounds third base side foul, strike 2, 0-2. Patrick Murphy with a kick save over there. 4-1 Alabama. We are in the bottom of the fourth. Taylor leads off for the Tide. Bottom third of the order due to hit for Alabama. A chance for Jensen to settle the Huskers in a little more. The 0-2 from Jensen. Taylor didn't want to do it, but went around on a changeup in the dirt for strike 3. That's the first out of the inning. Second strikeout of the game for Jensen. One out. Of course, talking about Bill Byrne, one of his pet projects and one of his enduring legacies in Lincoln and at the University of Nebraska is Haymarket Park, both Hawks Field for baseball and Boland Stadium for softball. Time called. Rhonda Revelle has gathered the infield and battery. Lori Sipple also out there as well. But of course, Bill Byrne not only hired Rhonda Revelle for softball, not only hired Dave Van Horn in the middle of December for baseball, but he spearheaded the building of the Haymarket Park complex, and those ballparks remain two of the best facilities of their kind in the country. Conference over in the circle, one out, no one on, 4-1. Alabama, bottom of the fourth. Hawkins, the hitter. The right-hand hitter takes low. Ball one. Hawkins with a sacrifice bunt to third. Her first time up. Hawkins, right-hand batter with that bomb-pop bat resting on her right shoulder. And the 1-0. Pitches just outside. One or count is now 2-0. Didn't miss by much. Hawkins, the right-hand batter in there. Infield basically covered in shadow, except a little patch around second base. The pitch, a little popper, first base side foul ground. Fromm under it and makes the catch for the second out of the inning. So Jensen has retired four in a row since that sacrifice bunt that had an error tacked on to it. Now with two outs, the batter is Kristen White. She lined a third, her first time up. Alabama 4, Nebraska 1, bottom of the fourth. Bases empty, two outs for the lefty hitter White. Against the lefty pitcher Jensen, the first one. White shows bunt, offers and misses. Strike one. In the Nebraska fifth, it'll be Farrell, Bland, and Hoffman. The Huskers with just one base runner, Hannah Kamenzen with a home run in the fourth. 0-1 to White. Jensen deals. White takes just outside. Ball one, we're even at one. Talking about the shadow on the infield, the shadow basically covers all of left, most of center, deepest center in Sunshine, and then Hoffman battling the sun in right. White offers. Trying to bunt for a hit and misses. Strike 2, 1-2. And again, this would be a nice response after the Kamenzen home run to sit down Bama quickly and get the Huskers back to the plate. Bases empty, two outs. Jensen to the line, the 1-2 pitch. There's a grounder to short right at Kuzak, who has it, throws low to first, and it gets away from Fromm, and on to second goes White. And now the throw is wild between second and third, rolling out to left field. Good awareness by Natalia Hill to be in the neighborhood to keep that ball from rolling farther. But the Huskers' defense ragged here tonight. Ground ball to Kuzak at short. The throw was up the right field line. Fromm had to reach across her body, got a glove on it, but not enough to keep it in the neighborhood. So runner at second, two outs for Jenny Young. Left-hand hitter, Young infield single plus a walk and a run. The pitch, Young lines to short, over the head of Kuzak in the left for a hit. White around third. She scores 5-1 Alabama in the bottom of the fourth. Well, That's what a good team does. That's what the number one seed in the NCAA tournament does. You give them a crack like that, they charge right through. They scored a throwing error on Kuzak, and then an RBI single for Young, who's 2-for-2, plus a walk. Now the batter is Brooke Wells, right-hand hitter, and Wells cuts and misses on the first one, strike one. Wells hit by a pitch in the first. Walked her last time up. Runner at first, two outs. Alabama leads 5-1, bottom of the fourth. Jensen with the 0-1. That misses upstairs. Ball one, we're even at one. Nebraska has committed two errors. They've been quiet at the plate. This has been a bit of disappointment through four innings. And the 1-1. Wells on a changeup, check swing, grounder back to Jensen, the pitcher. She underhands to first in time. The inning is over. Well, let's wake up here, Red. A run on one hit. One error, one left on, and we go to the top of the fifth inning. Farrell, Bland, Hoffman due to hit. Four complete in Oklahoma City. Alabama 5, Nebraska 1. This is Big Red Softball.
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0: Top of the fifth inning, 5-1. Alabama leads Nebraska. It's been a bumpy first four innings for the Huskers. Two errors. Only one base runner, the home run by Kamenzind in the fourth inning. Still time to rally here. But it's got to start here very soon for Nebraska to get back into this thing. Farrell, Bland, Hoffman due to hit against Jocelyn Brisky, who has been razor sharp here in the first four innings against the Huskers. Brisky, the SEC Pitcher of the Year, first team All-American, but when it came time to give out the national awards, she really wasn't a factor, was not a top three finalist for the USA Softball Player of the Year. You wonder if that stuck in her craw a little bit. Of course, at this stage in the season, it's not as if you need extra motivation, but every little bit helps. 5-1, Alabama leads Nebraska. We are in the top of the fifth, 3 in the first, 1 in the third, 1 in the fourth for the tie to run in the fourth for Nebraska. Jesse Farrell, the batter, on the first pitch, fastball down and in. Farrell has to hop out of the way of it. Ball one. Jesse grounded to short her first time up. Other than the Kamenzind home run, Farrell has the best hit ball for Nebraska. Now the 1-0 from Brisky, and Farrell swings and lofts a fly ball to left center. Vandegrift glides to her left, hits, bobbled and dropped as White, the center fielder, came over and ran into her. What a break for Nebraska. Routine fly ball to left center. White, the center fielder, and Vandegrift, the left fielder, were both after that ball. Vandegrift was calling for it and was there, and so was White, and Vandegrift just reached out and knocked the ball out of White's glove. Oh, my, that is a golden opportunity for Nebraska. It's an error on White, the center fielder. And at this stage, trailing 5-1, top of the fifth, you think Nebraska has to score in each of the remaining three innings. They just got handed a big-time gift there. Let's see if they can cash it in. Farrell at second, no one out. Samantha Bland at the plate. She fouled to the catcher her first time up. Brisky's first one, a fastball inside corner. Strike 1-1-1. As we said, Bland is having a great NCAA tournament, even with the foul out earlier, 7-for-17. The 0-1 from Brisky. Bland fouls it into the mitt of the catcher, Giles. Strike 2, 0-2. That one humped up there at 70 miles an hour. Brisky, about as much velocity as the Huskers have seen this year. Brisky with an 0-2 pitch. Bland fouls it off around home plate, still 0-2. Boy, she is just barely getting the last sliver of the bat on the ball. But she's up there fighting. Farrell at second, surprising speed for a catcher. Nobody out. The 0-2 on the way from Brisky. Bland reaches out and lofts it to right center. Ranging to her right is Pruitt. She makes the catch. Farrell tags from second and slides into third safely. Good base running there by Jesse Farrell as she was able to tag up and get an extra 60. Now Nebraska has a runner at third with one out, and that makes the task of trying to score a run all the easier, as now a Hoffman fly ball will play to run for Nebraska. 5-1 Alabama. We are in the top of the fifth inning. Hoffman grounded to second her first time up. Hoffman grounds it up the first baseline foul. Strike 1-0-1. Alabama will trade a run for an out here with the Tide leading it by four. The infield is back. By the way, they changed the Farrell ball. It was an error on the center fielder. It's now an error on the left fielder. Counted 0-1. Brisky brings it in. And Hoffman sprays a foul to the left out of play. Strike two. The fact that it was an error was not in dispute. The question is, do you give it to the left fielder or the center fielder? And they put it on Vandegrift rather than White. The pitch, Hoffman lines to short, caught by Hawkins, two out. Hoffman hit that ball well, lining it just to the right of the shortstop, and Hawkins reached across her body and flagged it down. Two outs, and the batter is Alexis Jensen. Lefty hitter against the righty Brisky. Brisky's first one. Jensen grounds towards second, ranging to a right is Young. She has it and throws to first in time. Good play by Young to end the inning. So the Huskers given a two-base error, but they couldn't cash it in. No runs, no hits. One error, one left on. We go to the bottom of the fifth. Papillo, Roman, and Giles, the heart of the order due to hit. 4.5 complete. The score, Alabama 5, Nebraska 1. 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
0: Bottom of the fifth inning in Oklahoma City. 5-1, Alabama leads Nebraska. The Tide, 3 in the first, 1 in the third, 1 in the fourth. Nebraska, a single fourth inning run. Nebraska, 1 run, 1 hit, 2 errors. They've stranded 1. Alabama, 5 runs, 4 hits with an error. And they've left 3 on base. Heart of the order due for Alabama here in the bottom of the fifth. Papillo, Roman, and Giles. Winner of this game heads on to Monday, where they will await the winner of Texas Tech and UCLA, who play tomorrow night at 6. The loser of this game drops into a 2 p.m. matchup tomorrow afternoon against Texas. And then the winner of that game will play Tennessee Monday starting at 11 a.m., needing to beat the Lady Vols twice. If this score holds, we will be back with you tomorrow at 1:30. First pitch at 2 between the Huskers and the Longhorns. Still plenty of ball to go, but right now Alabama, a 5-1 lead, bottom of the fifth. Papillo leads off. 0 for 2, 2 strikeouts. First one from Jensen is taken over the inside corner, a strike, 0-1. Jensen, Roman, and Giles. Giles has driven in 4 of the 5 Alabama runs. The line by Alexis, her 0-1 pitch. And that misses upstairs to Papillo, 1-1. Shadows covering left and center field now. Just a little chunk of right field still in the sunshine. Hoffman no longer shading her eyes with her glove, though. Well, she still is. The 1-1 fouled off by Papillo to the left of the plate. Strike 2, 1-2. Of course, the sun not nearly the factor that it used to be here. Now that they put a second deck of seats up down both foul lines. 1-2 pitch coming from Jensen to Papillo. Left-hander gets the sign, bounces, twists, and deals the 1-2. Papillo takes upstairs, 2-2. Bottom of the fifth, 5-1. Alabama leads Nebraska. The Tide trying to start a women's series 2-0 for the first time since 2021. Now Jensen's 2-2. Papillo takes a changeup in the dirt, 3-2. But as we mentioned, that year, Alabama won its first two games and then waited in the bracket final. And they ended up taking on Florida State, and the Seminoles beat them in back-to-back games to move to the championship, where ultimately the Noles lost to Oklahoma's. Papillo fouls out of play to the left, and the count holds at 3-2. Alexis Jensen, still a ton of energy, skipping her way to the back of the circle. Now the energetic left-hander from Gretna steps on, gets the sign. Alexis to the winder, 3-2 pitch. Papillo takes a changeup outside corner, called strike 3. Papillo thought it was ball 4, instead it's strike 3. And there is one out in the bottom of the fifth inning. One out. And the batter is Pruitt. Larissa Pruitt, senior from Hartsell, Alabama. .250 average, no homers, 3 RBI. Jensen, the lefty, winds and deals. And Pruitt takes over the inside corner, a strike. It's 0-1. Pruitt came on as a defensive sub in the top of the fourth inning in the place of Roman. Jensen to the wind, her 0-1. Pruitt swings and misses. Strike two, 0-2. Bottom of the fifth, Alabama with a 5-1 lead. Nebraska's 27-game winning streak, a school record, is in grave danger right now. The 0-2 on the way. Pruitt takes low, ball one, 1-2. The Huskers have won 41 of their last 42 games. The only blemish in that run, the loss to UCLA on Saturday of that three-game set. Jensen's 1-2. Pruitt takes over the outside corner. Called, strike three. Four strikeouts for Jensen. And there are two out in the bottom of the fifth. Now, Marley Giles will step to the plate, and she's had a monster game today. Three-run homer to center in the first. A sack fly to left her last time up. 5-1, Alabama. We're in the bottom of the fifth. Bases empty, 2 outs. Jensen's first one. Giles with a big cut and a miss. Strike one, 0-1. Jensen ready to work. Giles backed all the way out, and now she steps in. The line, Jensen with the 0-1. Giles takes a fastball down the heart of the plate. Strike two, 0-2. Jensen back on. She can't throw this pitch fast enough. She's ready to go. Giles back into the 0-2. Giles takes way outside, ball one, 1-2. In the Nebraska sixth, it'll be Lauren Kamensend, Fromm, and Core. 9-1-2 in the order, due to hit against Jocelyn Brisky, who's been masterful, save one pitch to Kamensend. The 1-2 from Jensen. Change up, swing and a miss, strike three by Giles. Jensen strikes out the side here in the fifth. Now, can that be a boost for the Husker bats? We shall see. As we go to the top of the sixth, with the score, Alabama 5, Nebraska 1. This is Big Red Softball.
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0: Can the Huskers get something going against Brisky? Top of the sixth inning, 5-1, Alabama leads Nebraska. Jocelyn Brisky through five innings has allowed one hit. It was a home run to Hannah Cammons, and otherwise Nebraska has been virtually silent at the plate. 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They are having a corn-eating contest in between innings. Cover up for the long breaks for the television folks. A Nebraska fan and an Alabama fan, and an Alabama fan won the corn-eating contest. Well, you know what? It might be that sort of day today. Let's hope not. Here we go on the sixth. 5-1 Alabama leads Nebraska. The Huskers have not lost since March the 28th. New first baseman on for the Crimson Tide. This is Abby Dukeshire. And Johnson now into the game and left. So here's Lauren Kamenzen to lead off here in the top of the sixth, 0-for-1, a strikeout swinging. First one from Brisky, and Kamenzen gets a little bat on it and fouls it off. Strike one, 0-1. By the way, right now at Hawks Field, bottom of the second inning, no score between Nebraska and Ole Miss. We'll keep you posted. The wind, the 0-1 from Brisky. Kamenzen dribbles a foul to the left. Strike two, 0-2. Oh and two, the count to Lauren Kamenzen, who leads off top of the sixth, 5-1 Alabama. Brisky delivers. Lauren Kamenzen takes up and away. Ball one, 1-2. Brisky has had to throw just 63 pitches through five innings plus one batter. The 1-2, Lauren, check swing. They appeal to first. They rule she went around. Strike three, four strikeouts for Brisky, and there is one out here in the top of the sixth. Now the batter is Jordy Fromm, 0-for-2, a pop-up to third, and a strikeout swinging. It's her third look at Brisky, though. We'll see if she's made the adjustments to get a little better swing on her. Brisky's first pitch, fastball down and in to Jordy, 1-0. Fromm has reached base in her last 47 games. That streak is on the line right now. One out, no one on. Brisky with a 1-0. Fromm shows bunt. Bunt's foul around home plate. Strike one. We're even at one. Top of the sixth inning. Alabama with a 5-1 lead on Nebraska. Crimson Tide trying to move to 56-7 with Alabama and Tennessee sitting in the bracket finals. The 1-1, Fromm takes the fastball in the dirt. Ball 2, 2-1. Mississippi State and Arkansas already eliminated. 2-1, the count to Fromm. Here it is from Brisky. Jordy swings and foul tips into the mitt of the catcher, Giles. Strike two, 2-2. Outfield, playing Fromm to pull. The 2-2 on the way. Jordy swings and fouls it off at the feet of the catcher, Giles, and the count holds it 2-2. Time called, and Megan Reben dusts off the plate to give Giles an extra moment. That ball shot off her foot. One out, no one on. 2-2 to Fromm. 5-1 Alabama, top of the sixth. The pitch. Jordy swings and misses. She's down on strikes. Five strikeouts tonight for Brisky. And there are two out here in the sixth. Now Hannah Core to the plate. 0-for-2. A line out to left and a ground out to third. Righty to righty. The wind and Brisky's first pitch. Core swings, pops it up. Shallow center. The second baseman going out, and she dropped the ball. Second base uncovered, so Core scoots in there, and she's on at second with two outs. Young, the second baseman, kept going out and going out and going out, and she was in position to make the catch, and the ball just popped out. So the Huskers get another break. They've got to cash this one in, no question. Core at second. Two outs. The batter, Hannah Kamenzen, she homered to center her last time up. She also grounded to third. It is 5-1. Alabama leads Nebraska. We are in the top of the sixth. Time called. And they're going to bring in the outfield to talk to the infield. I think they're going to be talking about communication between infielders and outfielders. And the fact that in game 63, the fact that that is still an issue sure has to be very frustrating to Patrick Murphy, veteran head coach of the Tide, who is out there speaking pretty pointedly to his infield and outfield with his mouth covered up by the clipboard. Alabama has committed a pair of errors.

0: after being given two bases by Bama a moment ago. Grisky with a 1-1. That's taken just over the inside corner, a fastball for a strike. Count at 1-2, Hannah Kamens and not so sure. Grisky still up around 70 miles an hour velocity-wise, hasn't lost anything. The 1-2, that fastball down and in to Hannah. Ball 2-2. Ava Kuzak due next. If Kamenzen can keep the inning alive, Core at second, two outs, the 2-2 from Grisky. Hannah takes in the dirt. It's blocked by the catcher, Giles. We're full 3-2. Man, Giles did a great job of keeping that ball in front of her and keeping Core at second. But now the count is full 3-2, two outs, 5-1 Alabama, top of the sixth. The 3-2, Kamenzen takes over the inside corner, called strike three. She can't believe it. She thought that pitch was inside, but instead it's a called strike three, and Hannah Kamenzen with a wry smile of frustration after the inning-ending strikeout. Sixth strikeout of the game for Grisky. No runs, no hits, no, one error, one runner left on base. On to the bottom of the sixth with the score. Alabama 5, Nebraska 1 on the Huskers Radio Network.
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0: Bottom of the sixth inning at Devon Park, Oklahoma City, Oklahoma. Alabama with a 5-1 lead on Nebraska. Five runs, four hits, two errors, three left on for the Crimson Tide. One run, one hit, two errors, two left on for the Cornhuskers. Vandegrift, Taylor, Hawkins, 6-7, and 8 in the order, due to hit. Here in the bottom of the sixth inning. And for Nebraska to have any glimmer going to the top of the seventh, Jensen can give up nothing this inning. Winner of this game gets tomorrow off. And then they will play again Monday night at 6 o'clock against the winner of Texas Tech and UCLA. The loser of this game plays again tomorrow at 2 p.m. If the score holds and the Huskers are in that game, we will have pregame coverage beginning at 1:30 on the Huskers Radio Network. 5-1 Alabama, bottom of the sixth. The leadoff batter is Vandegrift, and before we can throw a pitch, time is cold. Must have been someone on the field down the first baseline. Now we reset. I said Vandegrift to the plate. Rather, this is Lauren Johnson, who came on as a defensive sub. First pitch taken for a strike by Johnson. It's 0-1. Johnson hitting 272 this year, three home runs and 15 RBI. She last hit on May the 2nd against South Carolina. 0-1 is swung on and missed. Strike two, 0-2. If you're looking for a silver lining out of a disappointing night, I would point you to number 99 for Nebraska. Johnson's been very good. The 0-2.

0: And Johnson pops it up. Right side, Kiemann's in the second baseman. To her left to make the catch. One gone here in the top of the sixth inning. So Johnson pops up to second. And with one out, the batter is Ambry Taylor. She's one for two. Infield single on the left side. And a strikeout swinging. Taylor, a right-hand batter against the lefty Jensen. Jensen's first one. Taylor takes a changeup outside, 1-0. 5-1 Alabama. Bottom of the sixth, the three-run home run by Marley Giles. Put the Tide on top in the first, then Giles a sack fly in the third. RBI single by Young in the fourth, the pitch. Jensen delivers outside 2-0. Nebraska's lone run came on a home run by Hannah Kamenzind with two outs in the fourth inning. That is still Nebraska's only hit. 2-0 to Taylor. Jensen winds and deals. Taylor hammers this one down the left field line. Well, fouling out of play. And the count is 2-1. Reminder to stick around for the postgame show. Matt Mills will have a look back on the highlights, plus an NCAA scoreboard. The 2-1 to Taylor. She swings and misses. Strike two, 2-2. Salen Hawkins on deck for Alabama. Nobody on, one out. We're in the bottom of the sixth. The Crimson Tide with a 5-1 lead on Nebraska. Jensen with the 2-2. That's dribbled foul back to the screen by Taylor. And the count holds at 2-2. Alabama with three All-Americans this year. It's the most for them since 2021. It would be Wells, Risky, and Papilla. Jensen in the wind, her 2-2 pitch. Taylor swings and misses. She's down on strikes. Now six strikeouts for Alexis Jensen. And there are two outs in the bottom of the sixth inning. And now the batter is Salen Hawkins, 0-1. A sacrifice bunt in the second inning, where she was retired 5-3. And then a foul out to first. And it will not be Hawkins hitting here. A pinch hitter coming on for Alabama. With the bases empty and two outs, and the Crimson Tide holding a 5-1 lead. This is Mahdi Hubbard. 270 average, three homers, seven RBI. You say it Mahdi, you spell it M-A-R-I. And if you can make sense out of that, my hat is tipped to you. First pitch, Hubbard takes a fastball inside corner. Called a strike, 0-1. Bases empty, two outs in the bottom of the sixth. Outfield plays Hubbard to the right. Jensen Lewine, her 0-1. Hubbard swings, lines towards short, past Kuzak and into center field for a hit. Two outs, single for Hubbard. Lined it far to Kuzak's left. She dove for it, and it was just out of her reach. Now the batter is Kristen White. She's 0-2, lined to third, and then reached on an error by Kuzak, the shortstop. 5-1, Alabama leads Nebraska. We are in the bottom of the sixth. Lefty to lefty. Bland in at third. White up there slapping. Jensen in the line. Her first pitch. White shows bunt, pulls back, takes down and in, 1-0. In the Nebraska seventh, it'll be Kuzak, Farrell, and Bland. And they'll need to score at least four runs to keep the Huskers alive. 1-0 the count. Jensen deals. White chops toward first. Tough short hop for Fromm, but she has it and tags the runner for the third out of the inning. No runs, one hit, one left. We go on to the bottom, or we go on to the top of the seventh inning. With a score, Alabama 5, Nebraska 1. This is Big Red Softball.
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0: Nate Rohr back with you from Devon Park, Oklahoma City, Oklahoma. The 2026 Women's College World Series. We have Christopher Sullivan Diaz as our studio producer back in the Acres Broadcast Center. We invite you to stick around. Matt Mills will have a review of the highlights and a check of the NCAA scoreboard in our postgame show. Hello to Allison Medler, listening in from South Carolina. Nebraska trails by 4, top of the 7th. 5-1, Bama leads it. 3-run homer by Marley Giles in the 1st. Giles a sack fly in the 3rd. And then Jenny Young with an RBI single in the 4th. Nebraska's lone hit was a home run by Hannah Kamenzen with 2 outs in the 4th. Otherwise, it's been a very quiet night at the plate for Nebraska against the SEC Pitcher of the Year, Jocelyn Brisky. Ava Kuzak leads off against Brisky. First pitch, Kuzak takes a strike. It's 0-1. Ava 0-2 today, a strikeout looking and a ground out to third. Huskers need base runners badly. Brisky to the line, her 0-1. Kuzak takes a fastball outside corner, called a strike 0-2. Brisky prepares to throw her 80th pitch. She's been very efficient tonight. The 0-2 from Brisky. And Kuzak grounds toward second, far to her right. Young, a backhand stop, and she throws first in time. One away. So Kuzak grounds to second. One out in the top of the 7th, and the batter is Jesse Farrell. Farrell 0-2 today, robbed on a nice play by the shortstop. On a hard ground ball that Hawkins dove to a right for and made a great play on. One out. And then also Farrell reached on an error by the left fielder. One of those balls on which Johnson and White converged and deflected the ball. Now time is called. Rhonda Revelle raised a question with a home plate umpire, I think, about a reentry. Remember, the second baseman made that play. Young's been in there the whole time. Maybe that's not the case. All right, one out. Farrell, the batter. First pitch down and in. 1-0 to Jesse. 5-1. Alabama leads Nebraska. We're in the top of the 7th. Outfield plays Farrell the other way toward right. Brisky to the line. The one ball pitch. Farrell swings and lofts a fly ball down the left field line to a right Johnson, and in foul territory, she makes the catch for the second out of the inning, and the Huskers are in danger of losing their first game since mid-March, and just their second one since the 1st of March. And oh, by the way, it would drop them into the elimination bracket with their season on the brink. First pitch to Bland. She swings. It's a little flare towards center. Coming in is White, and she makes the catch. And Alabama hammers Nebraska by a final score of 5-1. The Crimson Tide, one victory away from the championship series. And the Huskers are now playing for their College World Series lives. Alabama, 5-1 winner over the Huskers tonight. Our postgame begins in a moment. 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
18: The training in the Air Force Reserve is second to none.
19: It gave me the opportunity to go to college.
18: The Air Force Reserve actually paid for my education, which allowed me to commission. It was definitely a bonus.
20: Probably the most exciting thing I've done is support humanitarian relief operations in places like Haiti.
21: The Reserve gave me the opportunity to learn something totally different from what I did.
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24: We're really close-knit. 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
25: And the Air Force Reserve gave me all those opportunities, and then even more.
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0: After the Tide got that three-run homer in the first, you knew it was going to be a long haul for Nebraska to try and get back into this one and try and win this one. Brisky was so dominant, it just seemed like they had no hope at all in this one. So, you know, sometimes you're due. Nebraska with a rough night tonight. They'll have to shake it off. They get very little time to stew on this one, as they'll be back in action tomorrow afternoon with their season on the line. It's Nebraska and Texas. First pitch at 2 o'clock tomorrow afternoon. We will have pregame beginning at 1:30 here on the Huskers Radio Network. Bama 3 in the first, 1 in the third. Then both teams scored a single run in the fourth. That was the end of the scoring. Bama wins it by a final score of 5-1. Nebraska, one run, one hit, two errors, two left on. Alabama, five runs, five hits, two errors. They stranded four. Jocelyn Brisky is the winning pitcher. She's now 25-3. We read down her stats. She was utterly dominant here tonight. Hardly any hard contact against her, let alone hits. Only one hit against her. Meanwhile, Jordy Fromm takes the loss, and for Jordy, she is now 21-5 on the air, two innings pitched, allowed three hits, three runs, all earned, walked one, and struck out three. And that is Jordy's first ever loss here in the Women's College World Series. Fromm now 6-1 in her career here in Oklahoma City. Hannah Kamenzen had the lone hit of the game for Nebraska. The home run to center with two outs in the fourth. That was Hannah's ninth of the year. Meanwhile, for Alabama, Jenna Young at the top of the order. 2-2, an RBI, a run, and a walk. Marley Giles drove in four runs, including a three-run first-inning home run. It was her seventh of the year. Giles ends the night with 36 RBI. Time of the game, 1 hour, 54 minutes. crowd of 12,679 came to see it. With the win, the Huskers are now 50. Or with the win, the Crimson Tide is now 56-7 on the season. They've won seven in a row since losing the SEC tournament final to Texas. And Alabama, one victory away from playing in the championship series. The Tide moves on to Monday's 6 o'clock game. They'll await the winner of Texas Tech and UCLA. That contest will be tomorrow evening at 6. Meanwhile, the Cornhuskers fall to 52-7 on the year. They are now playing for their lives. Starting tomorrow at 2 p.m., the Huskers in the elimination bracket against the Texas Longhorns. Nebraska, Texas played earlier this year in San Antonio, and they split. The Huskers lost the first one. They then won the second one, one of two victories for the Cornhuskers against a team that was at the time ranked number one in the nation. So this one hurts, but Nebraska will have very little time to shake it off as they have that big matchup with Texas tomorrow afternoon with their season on the line. That'll wrap up our broadcast of this one. My thanks to Paige Trutna for her work in helping me prepare for this one. Thank you to Christopher Sullivan Diaz back in the Acres Broadcast Center. But please stick around. We have a review of the highlights and a check of the NCAA scoreboard. Matt Mills back in the Acres Broadcast Center has that all teed up for you. Matt, take it away.
2: Matt Mills back in the Acres Broadcast Center following Nebraska's 5-1 loss to Alabama in the Women's College World Series. Coming up on the postgame show, we'll listen back to the highlights and check the Nebraska lottery scoreboard. Let's start with the highlights. Jordy Fromm started her second game in a row on the circle for the fourth-seeded Huskers as they faced number one seed Alabama. Nebraska started with the bats in the first, and Fromm led off for the Huskers. Nebraska held scoreless in the top of the first, but in the bottom, Marley Giles swings on the first pitch she sees, and it's a three-run home run to center, putting Alabama up early 3-0.
0: And the first pitch, Giles swings and drives this one to center. Core back to the wall, but this is long gone. Three-run home run to center for Giles, and the Crimson Tide is out front.
2: Bottom of the second, Huskers fielding with two outs, and Alabama's Ambry Taylor on second. Gina Young hits a single to first, which was mishandled, but Bella Bacon makes a heads-up play, throwing home as Taylor turns to third and is tagged out at home. Nope, second.
0: 2-2 to Young. Runner at second, two outs. The pitch from Fromm. Young rolls the ground ball to the right side. Cammons in, charges at second, boots it. No play. Now runner trying to score. Bacon throw home. They got her. What a heads-up play by Bella Bacon.
2: Alabama plates one more in the third and leads the Huskers 4-0. Hannah Camden falls behind in the count 0-2, but keeps fighting until the full count. 3-2 count, Camden drills a solo home run to center to cut into the Crimson Tide's lead and put Nebraska on the board.
0: For the third time, Brisky brings home the 3-2. Hannah swings and drives this one to center. White going back to the wall, and it's gone! Home run, Hannah Camden, and the Huskers are on the board in the fourth.
2: Alabama responds, scoring one in the bottom of the fourth, tied up 5-1. Alexis Jensen in for relief of Fromm and looking to gain the Huskers some momentum. She sees three batters and retires all three via strikeout, leaving two looking and Guile swinging to end the fifth.
0: The 1-2 from Jensen. Change up, swing and a miss, strike three by Giles. Jensen strikes out the side here in the fifth.
2: Huskers couldn't capitalize on the momentum and would go scoreless the rest of the way. 5-1 the final. Nebraska will now move into the losers bracket of the Women's College World Series. Time now for a check of the scoreboard brought to you by the Nebraska Lottery. Nebraska baseball also in postseason action at their home regional, taking on Ole Miss. Score currently 0-0 in the top of the fourth. Earlier today at the Women's College World Series, Tennessee took down Texas Tech in 9 innings, winning 2-1. Tennessee is now just one away from the national final. Nebraska softball back on the field tomorrow against Texas at 2 p.m. Central Time, where the winner will go on to face Tennessee. Pre-game will be at 1:30 here on the Huskers Radio Network. for Nate Rohr in Oklahoma City, I'm Matthew Mills, signing off for the Husker Radio Network. Good night.
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8: Partly to mostly cloudy this evening here in the capital city with temperatures in the upper 70s to low 80s. We will likely see showers and thunderstorms late this evening and into the overnight hours. We could see some isolated severe thunderstorms as well with damaging winds and large hail. Can't completely rule out an isolated tornado either. Storms may continue into the overnight period and into Sunday morning as well. From the 10-11 Severe Weather Center, I'm meteorologist Carmela Latuca.

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9: Partly to mostly cloudy this evening here in the capital city with temperatures in the upper 70s to low 80s. We will likely see showers and thunderstorms late this evening and into the overnight hours. We could see some isolated severe thunderstorms as well with damaging winds and large hail. Can't completely rule out an isolated tornado either. Storms may continue into the overnight period and into Sunday morning as well. From the 10-11 Severe Weather Center, I'm meteorologist Carmela Latuca.

I could turn a dance floor into a runway. Tell them make room, my body's an entree. I could turn a Madden into a fan. Cameras flashing, lights on, front of the click, click, click, click, everywhere I go. Get

0: 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I immediately jumped on board. 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
9: Expect on and off showers through the overnight period and possibly into Sunday morning as well. Can't completely rule out an isolated severe thunderstorm with damaging winds and perhaps some large hail, but the severe weather threat is fairly low overnight tonight and into Sunday morning. We could see isolated severe thunderstorms Sunday afternoon as high temperatures will be warming up back into the low to mid 80s. From the 10/11 Severe Weather Center, I'm meteorologist Carmelo Latuca.

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9: Expect on and off showers through the overnight period and possibly into Sunday morning as well. Can't completely rule out an isolated severe thunderstorm with damaging winds and perhaps some large hail, but the severe weather threat is fairly low overnight tonight and into Sunday morning. We could see isolated severe thunderstorms Sunday afternoon as high temperatures will be warming up back into the low to mid 80s. From the 10-11 Severe Weather Center, I'm meteorologist Carmelo Latuca.

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7: Expect on and off showers through the overnight period and possibly into Sunday morning as well. Can't completely rule out an isolated severe thunderstorm with damaging winds and perhaps some large hail, but the severe weather threat is fairly low overnight tonight and into Sunday morning. We can see isolated severe thunderstorms Sunday afternoon as high temperatures will be warming up back into the low to mid 80s. From the 10-11 Severe Weather Center, I'm meteorologist Carmelo Latuca.

I put you on the runway. You was rocking Coach bags, got you Sinead. 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
5: Expect on and off showers through the overnight period and possibly into Sunday morning as well. Can't completely rule out an isolated severe thunderstorm with damaging winds and perhaps some large hail, but the severe weather threat is fairly low overnight tonight and into Sunday morning. We can see isolated severe thunderstorms Sunday afternoon as high temperatures will be warming up back into the low to mid 80s. From the 10-11 Severe Weather Center, I'm meteorologist Carmelo Latuca.

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2: Expect on and off showers through the overnight period and possibly into Sunday morning as well. Can't completely rule out an isolated severe thunderstorm with damaging winds and perhaps some large hail, but the severe weather threat is fairly low overnight tonight and into Sunday morning. We could see isolated severe thunderstorms Sunday afternoon as high temperatures will be warming up back into the low to mid 80s. From the 10-11 Severe Weather Center, I'm meteorologist Carmelo Lajuca.

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0: suddenly, a ticket doesn't seem so bad. 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
2: We could be waking up to some showers and thunderstorms Sunday morning, but as we head into the late morning hours and especially into the afternoon, things should begin to quiet down. Isolated severe thunderstorms are still possible this afternoon and into this evening. Could see some damaging winds and large hail. Can't completely rule out an isolated tornado, but those chances are fairly low. Meanwhile, high temperatures today will be climbing up into the low to mid 80s. From the 1011 Severe Weather Center, I'm meteorologist Carmelo Latuca.

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1: 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What's that?
0: Yeah, seriously. 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
3: We could be waking up to some showers and thunderstorms Sunday morning, but as we head into the late morning hours and especially into the afternoon, things should begin to quiet down. Isolated severe thunderstorms are still possible this afternoon and into this evening. Could see some damaging winds and large hail. Can't completely rule out an isolated tornado, but those chances are fairly low. Meanwhile, high temperatures today will be climbing up into the low to mid-80s. From the 10-11 Severe Weather Center, I'm meteorologist Carmela Latuca.

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1: 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What's that?
0: Yeah, seriously. 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
2: 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This is the John Henry Plumbing, Heating, Air, and Electrical Forecast.
3: We could be waking up to some showers and thunderstorms Sunday morning, but as we head into the late morning hours and especially into the afternoon, things should begin to quiet down. Isolated severe thunderstorms are still possible this afternoon and into this evening. Could see some damaging winds and large hail. Can't completely rule out an isolated tornado, but those chances are fairly low. Meanwhile, high temperatures today will be climbing up into the low to mid-80s. From the 10-11 Severe Weather Center, I'm meteorologist Carmela Latuca.

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3: We could be waking up to some showers and thunderstorms Sunday morning, but as we head into the late morning hours and especially into the afternoon, things should begin to quiet down. Isolated severe thunderstorms are still possible this afternoon and into this evening. Could see some damaging winds and large hail. Can't completely rule out an isolated tornado, but those chances are fairly low. Meanwhile, high temperatures today will be climbing up into the low to mid-80s. From the 10-11 Severe Weather Center, I'm meteorologist Carmela Latuca.

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12: We could be waking up to some showers and thunderstorms Sunday morning, but as we head into the late morning hours and especially into the afternoon, things should begin to quiet down. Isolated severe thunderstorms are still possible this afternoon and into this evening. Could see some damaging winds and large hail. Can't completely rule out an isolated tornado, but those chances are fairly low. Meanwhile, high temperatures today will be climbing up into the low to mid-80s. From the 1011 Severe Weather Center, I'm meteorologist Carmela Latuca.
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12: We could be waking up to some showers and thunderstorms Sunday morning, but as we head into the late morning hours and especially into the afternoon, things should begin to quiet down. Isolated severe thunderstorms are still possible this afternoon and into this evening. Could see some damaging winds and large hail. Can't completely rule out an isolated tornado, but those chances are fairly low. Meanwhile, high temperatures today will be climbing up into the low to mid-80s. From the 1011 Severe Weather Center, I'm meteorologist Carmela Latuca.

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1: We could be waking up to some showers and thunderstorms Sunday morning, but as we head into the late morning hours and especially into the afternoon, things should begin to quiet down. Isolated severe thunderstorms are still possible this afternoon and into this evening. Could see some damaging winds and large hail. Can't completely rule out an isolated tornado, but those chances are fairly low. Meanwhile, high temperatures today will be climbing up into the low to mid-80s. From the 1011 Severe Weather Center, I'm meteorologist Carmela Latuca.

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3: We could be waking up to some showers and thunderstorms Sunday morning, but as we head into the late morning hours and especially into the afternoon, things should begin to quiet down. Isolated severe thunderstorms are still possible this afternoon and into this evening. Could see some damaging winds and large hail. Can't completely rule out an isolated tornado, but those chances are fairly low. Meanwhile, high temperatures today will be climbing up into the low to mid-80s. From the 1011 Severe Weather Center, I'm meteorologist Carmelo Latuca.

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0: Hey, it's Austin Michael. Starlink Internet is now in Lincoln. I immediately jumped on board. It's 400 plus megs per second. No more streaming shows going blurry off and on, making it so that Jenny and I can't enjoy movies. Because Starlink doesn't have those issues. It's fast, like a laser, which is actually how the Starlink satellites talk to each other, giving you enough cover to provide 99.9% uptime. With all that, I'm thinking maybe we could rename the city Starlink. Yeah, I'm going to have to talk to the mayor about that. 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
1: Breakfast? What's that?
0: Yeah, seriously. 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
3: We could be waking up to some showers and thunderstorms Sunday morning, but as we head into the late morning hours and especially into the afternoon, things should begin to quiet down. Isolated severe thunderstorms are still possible this afternoon and into this evening. Could see some damaging winds and large hail. Can't completely rule out an isolated tornado, but those chances are fairly low. Meanwhile, high temperatures today will be climbing up into the low to mid-80s. From the 10-11 Severe Weather Center, I'm meteorologist Carmela Latuca.

0: live on the Huskers Radio Network. Arkansas 3-2, bottom of the eighth, one out. Batter is Hannah Kaur in the first pitch. Kaur swings and drives this one to center and deep, and it is gone! It's gone! And this game is tied! And three! And Leonard Hyde is Kaur! And she comes in! Kaur scores! 3-2 Nebraska! Around third to score, and Bland dives into third with an RBI triple. Shawnee Fromm, a grand slam for Shawnee. She's got out strikes, and the ninth-ranked Cornhuskers down 7th-ranked UCLA. Two-run home run, Casey Hoffman. 5-2 Nebraska. Oh, my! What a grab by Natalia Hill. It's gone! Home run, Shawnee Fromm.
1: The Huskers, the undisputed Big Ten champions.
0: Strike three, and Nebraska is on to Super Regionals. They have won the Lincoln. Strike three, and Nebraska is going to the Women's College World Series.
2: Ava swings and drives this one to center.
0: Johnson going back. It's gone. It's gone. Huskers win. Huskers win. Huskers win. Huskers win. 5-3 on the Cusack two-run home run.
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3: Nebraska Cornhuskers softball is on the air, live from Devon Park, Oklahoma City, Oklahoma. It's the Women's College World Series featuring the 6th-ranked 48-12 Texas Longhorns against the top-ranked 52-7 Nebraska Cornhuskers. With studio engineer Christopher Sullivan Diaz back in the Anchors Broadcast Center, this is Nate Rohr reporting it is a hot and muggy day for softball here in central Oklahoma. The temperature up to 94 degrees. A little bit of a breeze blowing left or blowing right to left as we see the field as we get ready for the third game for the Cornhuskers here in Oklahoma City. Nebraska won game one. They fell yesterday in a really kind of uncharacteristically sloppy game to Alabama, 5-1. It was Nebraska's first loss in quite some time. It snapped a 27-game winning streak for Nebraska. And it was the Huskers' first loss since the Saturday game of the UCLA series on March the 28th. So 2 months and 2 days, the loss, the span between losses. And now Nebraska is trying to bounce back and trying to keep their season alive. They have a daunting task ahead of them to try and play for a national championship. The Huskers must win today against the defending national champion Texas Longhorns and then win two more games tomorrow against a Tennessee team. The Tennessee team which ended their season last year. But I'm sure Rhonda Revelle has emphasized to her team the message that we've heard from her all season long, one pitch at a time, one pitch at a time. That's the only way the Huskers will be able to climb this mountain of winning three games in roughly a 28-hour span. So a long way to go. But Nebraska will start that climb here today against the Texas Longhorns. UT 48-12, they lost their opening game in this Women's College World Series as Texas fell to Tennessee 6-3. A late charge by the Lady Vols to win that one. And then the Longhorns bounce back and shut out Mississippi State 4-0 to push their way into this contest today. Still awaiting the starting lineup for Texas, though we can tell you Nebraska will be starting Jordy Fromm in the circle, the senior right-hander from Papillion, Nebraska. Of course, she named by two services the National Player of the Year, but yesterday a disappointing start for her as she went just two innings and allowed three hits, three runs, all earned. Walked one and struck out three. The good news is she was lifted from the game fairly quickly, only threw 37 pitches. So she should be fairly fresh as she goes to work here today. Meanwhile, we just got the Texas starting lineup here, and no surprise that the Longhorns are going to stick with Tegan Kavan in the circle for this one with their season on the line. Kavan on the year, 26-6 with a 2.45 ERA. She'll make her 35th start for the Longhorns. This is Texas's 61st game. This will be Nebraska's 60th game of the season. So Kavan has been the workhorse for Texas, and it's been kind of an up-and-down year for the Longhorns. Of course, they came in as the defending national champs. Non-conference was a bit bumpy for UT, but Texas put it together late and ended up winning the Southeastern Conference tournament. And then they breezed through their regional, but then in super regionals, Arizona State upset them in game one. The Sun Devils were one of the hottest teams in all of college softball as the latter stages of the season unfolded. And they pushed Texas to the brink. But the Longhorns bounced back and won games two and three in that super regional to get here to Oklahoma City before falling in their first game to a Tennessee team, which is kind of similar in that the Lady Vols came into this year with high purpose and a lot of hype and a lot of people believing they were the best team in the country, stubbed their toe in the month of April, but it seems as if Tennessee has righted the ship. And, of course, Tennessee one victory away from the championship series here at the WCWS. So there's the setup for this one. Of course, these teams played earlier this year, games two and three of the season for Nebraska. It was Texas's season opener, and then the third game of the year when these teams squared off again. Texas won a shootout on opening night, 15-10. Remember, that was when the Huskers were kind of home run prone in terms of what they were giving up pitching-wise, and the ball was flying out of the ballpark in San Antonio. So Texas won that game 15-10, a game where Tegan Kavan gave up six earned runs in three and a third innings, while Jordy Fromm allowed six earned runs in three innings. So neither of the All-American pitchers pitched to that form in that game. Nebraska bounced back, though, and defeated the Longhorns 8-5. Though Alexis Jensen got the start, she allowed five earned runs in three innings. Jordy Fromm pitched four shutout three-hit innings in relief to pick up the victory in that one. So these teams have a little bit of history, and of course, Nebraska has plenty of history with Mike White as well. You'll recall that before his successful now eight-year stay at Texas, White was the head coach of the Oregon Ducks. And when Nebraska qualified for the 2013 Women's College World Series, White was Oregon's head coach. The Ducks had won the Pac-12 championship and were expecting to move on to the Women's College World Series, but they were shocked at Howe Field as the Huskers, the number 13 national seed, stormed in there and pushed their way in to the Women's College World Series in 2013. Let's run down what has happened in the WCWS so far. In the first round, Texas Tech run ruled Mississippi State 8-0. A two-hit shutout by Tech pitching, led by Nigeri Kennedy, pushed the Red Raiders over the Bulldogs. And then Tennessee doubled up Texas, as we mentioned, 6-3. Sage Marjetko, four innings of one-hit ball to earn the victory in that one. Tegan Kavan took the loss for Texas in three innings, allowing three earned runs. UCLA was doubled up by Alabama 6-3. And Jocelyn Brisky held that high-powered Bruin lineup to just three runs in a complete game victory where she allowed six hits, no walks, and nine strikeouts. And then, of course, the thriller on Thursday night, the walk-off home run by Ava Kuzak to Keene, Nebraska, to a 5-3, 10-inning victory over the Arkansas Razorbacks. Of course, Hannah Core with the game-tying home run in the eighth inning to push that game to extras. And then Kuzak with a two-run game winner in the bottom of the 10th, Jordy Fromm, a complete game victory, 10 innings pitched, 8 hits, 3 runs, all earned, walked 1, and struck out 9. Then in the elimination bracket, Texas shut out Mississippi State on Friday night, 4-0. Tegan Kavan, a 4-hit shutout, she struck out 2. And Henry led the Texas lineup with 2 hits, 2-for-4 with a homer and a double for Caden Henry to pace the Longhorns. And then the other elimination bracket game, UCLA ruled over Arkansas 11-0 in 5 innings. Taylor Tinsley, a 3-hit shutout. She threw 5 innings. Megan Grant hit her 42nd home run of the year to send the Razorbacks home at 0-2. So the two teams making their first appearance in the Women's College World Series, Arkansas and Mississippi State, were the first two to go home. Two more teams will be eliminated today. The loser of this game between Nebraska and Texas, and then the loser of the upcoming game between UCLA and Texas Tech. The winner of this contest between Nebraska and Texas will advance to tomorrow in the bracket final, where they will take on Tennessee. 11 a.m. first pitch if the Huskers are in it. We'll have pregame beginning at 10:30. Here on the Huskers Radio Network, Tennessee needs to win just once to advance to the championship final. The winner of this game would have to win 2 games back-to-back against Tennessee to move on to the championship series. And then tomorrow night, Alabama sits in wait of the winner of the later game today, Texas Tech and UCLA. And the Crimson Tide have the advantage there, where they just have to win 1. Whereas they have to be beaten twice to be denied a trip to the championship series, which would begin Wednesday night. It runs Wednesday, Thursday, and Friday. Both teams warming up. Texas is the home team for this one with a slightly better seed. The Longhorns won the SEC tournament after an inconsistent regular season. Meanwhile, the Huskers getting loose on the first base side. They'll get the first crack at the plate. And that may be good for this team. Give them a chance to establish some momentum, get some offense going, and hopefully get this game started on the right track. As we mentioned, a terrific pitching matchup. Tegan Kavan, the All-American for Texas, will start for the Longhorns. And for the Cornhuskers, it'll be Jordy Fromm. Hopefully not her last outing in the Scarlet and Cream, and Jordy the National Player of the Year, according to the NFCA, and according to USA Softball, the 14th player in college softball history to earn first-team All-America honors all 4 years of her career. So that's a setup from here. Let's check out what else is going on in the world of sports. Of course, you have NCAA baseball regionals going on. The Huskers hosting that regional. They finished up that rain-delayed game with Ole Miss. Also, plenty of regional action around the country going on. Let's kick it back to our Acres Broadcast Center, where Christopher Sullivan Diaz has a full look at the scoreboard. Christopher.
5: Thanks, Nate. You're inside the Acres Broadcast Center, joined by Matt Mills. Let's take a look in the major college scoreboard. Let's start out in the Women's College World Series. There's only 2 games happening today between second-ranked Nebraska and sixth-ranked Texas, right at 3 p.m., well, 2 Central. And at 6 p.m., 4th-ranked Texas Tech against 11th-ranked UCLA. Looking around D1 baseball and the Men's College World Series regionals as it stands right now, top of the 8th in the Morgantown Regional, 9th-ranked West Virginia against Wake Forest, Mountaineers lead 10-4. Top of 7 between East Carolina and VCU. In the Chapel Hill Regional, ECU leads 8-0. Bottom of 7 between Boston College and Liberty in the Athens Regional. Liberty leads the Boston College Eagles 8-2. In the 8th between Troy and Miami in the Gainesville Regional, Troy leads the Hurricanes 8-6. Bottom of five between UC Santa Barbara and Tarleton in the Austin Regional. UC Santa Barbara leads 5-1. Top of five between Oklahoma and the Citadel in the Atlanta Regional. It is 15-2 in favor of the Sooners. Top of six between Arkansas and Northeastern in the Lawrence Regional. Woo Pig Suey, it's 4-1. Bottom of two between St. John's and Northern Illinois in the Tallahassee Regional. NIU leads 1-0. At two, Auburn will take on UCF in the Auburn Regional. At two, Nebraska will take on Arizona State in an elimination game. And if Nebraska were to win, they'd move on to a game with coverage beginning at 6:30. So, with that being said, if Nebraska were to win against the Sun Devils, it would take place at 7 o'clock tonight against Ole Miss. At 3 p.m., USC Upstate versus Oklahoma State in the Tuscaloosa Regional. Also at 3, Starkville Regional. 24th-ranked Cincinnati against 25th-ranked Louisiana, the Raging Cajuns. At 4, St. Mary's against UCLA in the L.A. Regional. At 4 as well, Washington State versus Oregon State in the Eugene Regional. Also at 4, 21st-ranked Jacksonville State against Virginia in Hattiesburg. And to be determined, Kentucky in the Morgantown Regional for the winner of West Virginia versus Wake Forest. With that being said, that's all that's scheduled for today, with plenty of matchups to be determined later on. But that is all that there is in the D1 baseball. As major college sports stands, let's take a look at the pro side. San Antonio versus Oklahoma City last night. Spurs move on to the finals against the New York Knicks, 111-103. Looking over at the MLB scoreboard, plenty of games in action today. Tigers against White Sox just started, with no score there. Currently in action between the Blue Jays and Orioles. Orioles lead 9-5 in the bottom of the eighth. And the top of five between the Padres and the Nationals. Nationals lead 1-0. Middle of five between Twins and Pirates. Pirates lead 4-0. Middle of four between Angels and Rays. Rays lead 3-1. Top of four between the Mets and the Marlins. Mets lead 3-1. Top of five between the Braves and the Reds. Reds lead 3-2. Top of five between the Guardians and the Red Sox. Guardians lead 2-1. Tigers just scored against the White Sox, making it 1-0. Middle of three between the Brewers and the Astros. There's no score there. Bottom of one between the Royals and the Rangers. There is no score there. Later on at 2:10, the Rockies will face off against the Giants. At 3:05, the Yankees versus the Athletics. At 3:10, Phillies versus the Dodgers. Also at 3:10, Diamondbacks versus the Mariners. And at 6:20, Cubs versus Cardinals. That'll do it for the Major College Scoreboard. I'm Christopher Sullivan-Diaz, joined by Matt Mills. We're going to send back to Nate Rohr inside the booth with starting lineups between Texas and Nebraska here on the Huskers Radio Network.
3: Thank you very much, Christopher. Look at everything going on in the world of sports as we get ready for Nebraska versus Texas. Renewal of an old Big 12 rivalry, the days of Cat Osterman versus Peaches James. And as we said, these teams squared off in the first weekend of the year. Nebraska won the second game of that duo, and I think that announced to everybody that Nebraska is going to be a national championship contender this year. And so, the Huskers will try to keep their national championship hopes alive against these Longhorns here today. So, starting lineups for this one. We'll start with the visiting Cornhuskers, as coached by Rhonda Revell in her 34th year at Nebraska. 1,222 wins, 687 defeats. In her career, she is 19-21 against Texas, but she's 3-3 in her career against Mike White, the Texas head coach. For the Huskers, Jordy Fromm leads off and will pitch. Batting second, Hannah Kaur, the center fielder. Hitting third, Hannah Kamens, and the designated player. Hannah was the only Husker to get a hit yesterday, and her hit left the yard, accounting for Nebraska's only run. Batting fourth, Ava Kuzak, the shortstop. Jesse Farrell is the catcher, batting fifth. Hitting sixth, Casey Hoffman in right field. Samantha Bland is the third baseman, batting seventh. Hitting eighth, Bubba Bacon at first base. And Lauren Kamens in bats ninth. She is the second baseman, and the flex, Natalia Hill, the left fielder. Nebraska averages 6.88 runs a game. That ranks 26th in the nation. And they are hitting .328 as a team. That's good for 32nd in all of college softball. And the lineup for the Cornhuskers is Fromm, Kaur, Hannah Kamensind, Kuzak, Farrell, and Hoffman, Bland, Bacon, Lauren Kamensind, Hill and the flex in left field. Now the starting lineup for the Texas Longhorns. Their head coach is Mike White, native of New Zealand, graduated from Mount Mercy in Iowa in 1989 and established himself as one of the great coaches in all of fast pitch softball, and then hooked on with the Oregon staff in the late 90s, was an assistant there for a couple of years, then took over as head coach, led Oregon to unprecedented success, and then was offered the Texas job upon Connie Clark's retirement. Clark had started the program in the late 90s, so White is only the second coach in the history of Texas softball, and he's taken the Longhorns to heights yet unseen. Record at UT of 364, 105, and 2. In his 17 years as head coach, he is 800, 216, and 4. So that win against Mississippi State on Friday night was the 800th of his decorated career. He's won a national championship, very likely going to go into the NFCA Hall of Fame at some point. Of course, Ron Revell has been there for 16 years. So now the starting lineup for the Longhorns is coached by Mike White. Caden Henry leads off. She's in center field. Batting second, Katie Stewart at first base. Viviana Martinez is the shortstop, batting third. Hitting fourth, Leanne Good, the second baseman. Reese Atwood is the catcher, batting fifth. Hitting sixth is the left fielder, Kaya Altmaier. Hannah Wells, the designated player, bats seventh. Hitting eighth, the right fielder, Ashton Maloney. The third baseman, J.C. Nichols, bats ninth. And then the flex, the starting pitcher, this year named a second-team All-American, Tegan Cavan. Texas averages 7.1 runs a game. That's good for 19th in the country. They're 6th in the country in batting average at .338. And their lineup is Henry, Stewart, Martinez, Good, Atwood, and Altmaier, Wells, Maloney, and Nichols. And their starting pitcher is Tegan Cavan. Cavan is a junior from West Des Moines, Iowa, Dowling Catholic High School, though she did not play high school ball for her high school, rather focused on club ball. And Cavan, with a 26-6 record, a 2.45 ERA, 41 appearances, including 34 starts. She's thrown 205 and a third innings and allowed 171 hits, 86 runs, 72 earned, walked 57, struck out 235, opponents hitting .222 against her. Umpires for this one, you have Robbie Guest behind the plate, Brett Higgins at first, Tatum Stolting at second, and Megan Rabin over at third. As we're getting set for Nebraska and Texas, the renewal of the old Big 12 rivalry. These teams, these programs at least, know each other well, though they have not traveled to each other's site in recent memory. Of course, the Huskers made plenty of trips down to McCombs Field in Austin. We saw the Longhorns up in Lincoln a little. And so the Big 12 rivalry renewed. In fact, my first Husker softball broadcast was a Texas-Nebraska game. It was the 2004 Big 12 tournament in this stadium. And, of course, Texas was without Cat Osterman, their All-American pitcher. Cat was preparing for the 2004 Olympics. The Huskers, meanwhile, had Peaches James, their All-American pitcher. And Nebraska came back to win that game over Texas and ultimately win the Big 12 championship in 2004. It was a great first week

0: Well, the Longhorns, the national champs last year, and now come in to the 2026 Women's College World Series. They weren't exactly a favorite. I don't think anybody was picking them to win it. But we'll see what the Longhorns have in this one. One other thought about Texas. We're talking about old connections, old familiarities. The Longhorns hired an associate head coach today that Husker softball fans might remember. Aaron Earlywine, the highly successful head coach at Missouri, whose tenure ended with some scandal, not surprising considering his explosive personality. But his time at Mizzou ended, unfortunately, even though Earlywine, who's a mid-Missouri native, was very successful down there. At any rate, Earlywine went in to being a high school administrator for a time. And he was the athletic director of one of the high schools in Jefferson City and had fallen out of college coaching. But a couple of years ago, he decided to get back into the college coaching game. He was an assistant coach at Ole Miss for a couple of years. And then when a spot opened up on this Texas coaching staff, Mike White snapped him up. Earlywine, seen as one of the best teachers of hitting in all of college softball. And, of course, this is a very potent Longhorn lineup, so his pupils have been listening in Austin, as they did at Mizzou, although it's not always the smoothest ride with him. He is a very fiery personality, and is a big reason why things came to an end at Missouri for him, despite the fact that he was a native and had taken Tiger softball to heights they had not yet seen. We're getting set for Nebraska and Texas. We'll step aside for a moment. Hear from the head softball coach after this on the Huskers Radio Network.
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0: Back with you from Oklahoma City, Oklahoma, Devin Clark, as we get ready for the Women's College World Series, the Huskers.

0: Tigers' third game here against the Texas Longhorns. And we're here with head softball coach Ron Revell. And coach, yesterday a tough one, 5-1. A couple of uncharacteristic errors for your team defensively, offensively. Had a tough time. Obviously, Brisky's a great pitcher. What were you emphasizing to your team after that one wrapped up?
1: That we need to turn the page quickly.
0: Yeah.
1: Because, you know, it's 18 hours later and we're playing. You know, in turning the page quickly, it's not like we just forget about that game. We did not play clean. We did not play our best softball yesterday. And it's unfortunate this time of year. And we ran into a really, really tough pitcher. I understand why she was the pitcher of the year in the SEC with, you know, the arms like a Kavan or a Pickens. And she was the one that was voted by the coaches. So, and she was all that last night. So I want to tip my hat to her. But at the same time, you know, we gave them a lot of extra outs.
0: Mm-hmm.
1: And in giving them a lot of extra outs, you know, it could have been a one-run game if we would have been clean.
0: Sure.
1: You know, but both home runs could have been solos. And, you know, but here we are today and ready to get back after it.
0: What in particular was Brisky doing that was giving you so much trouble?
1: Yeah, Nate, here's the thing. She has a rise ball and a drop ball, and it was tunneling very well.
0: Mm.
1: And so it had late break. And so, you know, when it's out of that same tunnel, and, you know, there are often times that one of those pitches is on and not both, so you can kind of hunt. Well, yesterday, both of them were on.
0: Mm.
1: Tough.
0: Difficult to go up and down at the same time. So, as you said, you turn the page, you face the Texas team that obviously knows this stage well, winning the national championship here last year. What have you seen from Texas? You played them the first weekend of the year, games, I think, 2 and 3. How have they developed as the year has gone on?
1: Yeah, you know, they're really good. Mm. I mean, you know, there's 6 teams left playing in the country.
0: Yeah.
1: Everybody's really good. And so it's, I mean, we've got to show up and we've got to play our best game to beat them, and they've got to play their best game to beat us. I mean, you know, they've got good pitching, they've got good hitting, and I've said this, I feel like a broken record here at the World Series, but statistically, you could take names away from, other than UCLA's 200 home runs.
0: Right.
1: I mean, all of our stats look similar.
0: Mm-hmm.
1: It's just really bizarre, and that's why it's been a wide open field, and like I think this game today is wide open.
0: And you're likely to face Tegan Kavan in the circle. What a thumbnail sketch of her as your team gets ready for her.
1: Predominantly a rise ball pitcher, and she'll throw the rise at all levels on both sides of the plate. She has worked hard in the last year and a half, to develop a drop as well. But I think, you know, she has to go strength against strength. The ball's going to have upspin. And then she also has a nice little changeup. I mean, another All-American arm going against us.
0: No doubt. And as for your All-American arm, you go with Jordy Fromm in this game. Jensen pitched yesterday, but I think most people would look at the situation and go, you're up against elimination. You've got a pitcher that's won 2 national championships. Fairly easy decision.
1: Well, you know, in the press conference yesterday, I was being questioned quite a bit about, you know, how we came to that decision. And I think I explained that, you know, here we are in a winner's bracket game with all that pedigree. And Lex was ready to go. And I think Lex threw really well. Here's the truth. If we're going to make it through today, we're going to need both of them.
0: Mm-hmm.
1: But, you know, Jordy, I think Lori told me this morning, she read somewhere, that leadoff walk yesterday was her first of the season.
0: Yeah.
1: Come on. I mean, you know, so it's like this kid has earned it to grab the ball in this environment today.
0: Anything in particular you want to tweak on her, or you've emphasized to her beyond the norm as she faces a really good Texas team?
1: Not beyond the norm. I mean, she's just going to go out and be Jordy Fromm.
0: Hoping she's able to do that, as she's done so often here, and hoping we're chatting in a similar fashion tomorrow. Good luck, Coach.
1: Thanks, Nate.
0: Head softball coach Ron Revell as we get ready for Nebraska versus Texas elimination bracket game. And first pitch is after this, and this is Big Red Softball.
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1: Back with you from Devon Park, Oklahoma City, Oklahoma, as we get ready for Nebraska versus Texas. Here we go again. A renewal of this old Big 12 rivalry. They're battling in an NCAA tournament again. The old rivalry renewed between the Huskers and the Longhorns. Crowd still filing in. Not quite as big a crowd as we've seen here the first couple of days. Of course, it is very hot right now, so makes a lot of sense that folks are taking their time and getting their seats. I know the concourses were very full of people staying in the shade until the last possible moment to try avoid overheating out here in Oklahoma City. And certainly at this stage in the year, that's what you expect. You expect hot, humid weather. We kind of got spoiled, especially on Thursday night. Thursday was a very pleasant night for softball here in Oklahoma, and even yesterday was fairly nice. Today, though, it's playing hot, old school summer ball, and it's time for the Huskers and their bats to heat up as they get ready to take on the Texas Longhorns. Winner of this game takes on Tennessee, and boy, if Nebraska could get to that, all the storylines of facing the team they faced in Super Regionals last year, all the storylines of having faced the Lady Vols earlier this year and having lost to them, and facing Tennessee with a shot to continue their pursuit at the national championship, it'd be a lot of fun, but Nebraska has to get through Texas first. Huskers, the visiting team, they wear the black visors, the red jerseys with the white pinstripes. Nebraska in white script outlined in black on the front, the white number outlined in black on the back. Red pants, white pinstripes, black socks, and red shoes. Texas wearing the white visors, the white jerseys, with Texas in burnt orange block lettering across the front. Burnt orange number front and back. Burnt orange name on the back. The white pants, the white socks, and the white shoes for the Longhorns. From Core and Kamenzen, the three due to hit for Nebraska to start this game, as the Huskers trying to get on the board in the first inning. They've started both games here in Oklahoma City slowly. In fact, they have not scored in the last three games. Last time they scored in the first inning was the first game of the Super Regional against Oklahoma State at Boland Stadium. I think especially because Nebraska has a little bit of a crowd advantage here, and you can make those fans participate in this game, but only if you give them something to cheer about. I think it's important for Nebraska to put up a run early and get this game tilted in their direction. Wind blowing hard right to left. Not a cloud in sight. The sun beating down on the red dirt here in Oklahoma City. The fans continue to file in. Mentioned that there are some vacant patches in the stands. Part of that might also be the fact that Nebraska, for the first time here in this tournament, has the first game of a session rather than the second game of a session. Huskers have been working the late shift at least early, but here today they've got the first shot at Devon Park in Oklahoma City. Tegan Kavan is walking in now from the bullpen down the left field line. The Longhorns are getting ready to take the field. They are starting to stream out from their third base side dugout. their patch of faithful and burnt orange right behind their third base dugout. You have some of their fans down the third base line, but other than that, it's pretty spotty, and there is a very healthy amount of red, the good red. As we look around the crowd, of course, the big contingent of Husker friends and family right behind the dugout on the scene to help support this Nebraska team. The Longhorns huddled up just wide of the third baseline. They'll take the field momentarily. Here are the Longhorns. And Tegan Kavan, the Des Moines native, to pitch for Texas. Kavan, 26-6, a 2.45 ERA. She has taken the decision for Texas in both games here in Oklahoma City. She was saddled with the loss against Tennessee on Thursday. She picked up the victory against Mississippi State on Friday. So Kavan getting loose. Texas ranks 12th in the country in team ERA at 2.50. The defense around Kavan sees Altmaier in left, Henry in center, and Maloney in right. Nichols at third, Martinez at short, Stewart at second, Atwood at first. Let's try that again. On the infield, you have Nichols at third, Martinez at short, Good at second, Stewart at first, and Atwood catching Kavan. Tegan Kavan wrapping up her warm-up tosses. The Huskers last saw Kavan in the circle on opening night, but they hit her. 7 runs, 6 earned, and 3 1/3 innings. Hannah Kaur had a home run off of her. Jesse Farrell had a home run off of her. Nebraska had a string that finished off Kavan where 5 out of 6 hitters got hits, culminating with the core home run. So it's not as if she's been invincible this year, especially against Nebraska. She's a second-team All-American for a reason, and she'll be a challenge in the circle for the Cornhuskers. This will be a battle right off the bat, though. Jordy Fromm against Tegan Kavan. The temperature shot up to 96 degrees. As Fromm gets set to step in. Glad you're with us. Winner go home time for Nebraska as the Huskers take on the Texas Longhorns. Glad you're with us in Oklahoma City. Fromm, 404 average, 19 home runs, 50 RBI. Kavan's first pitch is a fastball down the middle, called a strike. And we are underway at 2:15 Central Time. Jordy saw her 47-game streak of games reaching base snapped yesterday. The pitch, Fromm takes a fastball low. Ball one, we're even at one. Jordy was 0-3 yesterday. She's 1-8 on the Women's College World Series. She leads off the game for Nebraska. Righty to righty, Kavan delivers, and Fromm swings, lifts a fly ball to center. Henry going back to the wall. It's gone! It's gone! Jordy Fromm gets the Huskers on the board! 2 pitches into the game with a home run!

0: It was actually the third pitch of the game, a 1-1 offering. That Fromm lofted over the fence just to the right of straightaway center. The Huskers are on the board, a first inning run for Nebraska. The 20th home run of Jordy Fromm's senior season. The Huskers lead 1-0. Now Hannah Kaur, the batter. She takes a first pitch fastball inside corner at the knees, a strike. 0-1. Hannah Kaur, 326 average, 7 home runs, 33 RBI. Mentioned Kaur homered off Kavon earlier. Now Kaur lays down a bunt. Kavon has it, throws first in time with good, the second baseman covering. And Kaur is out 1-4 for the first out of the game. Now the batter is Hannah Kiemensen. And hers was the only bright spot of yesterday. She homered for Nebraska. 383 average, 9 home runs, 57 RBI. Kavon, the right-hander, delivers a fastball down the middle, strike one. Hannah Kiemensen hits in both games here in Oklahoma City, 2-for-8. Left-hand batter. Kavon, the right-hander, to the wind. Her 0-1. Big cut and a miss by Kiemensen, strike 2, 0-2. Top of the first inning, Nebraska 1-0 on Texas. Jordy Fromm leads off the game with a home run. 0-2 to Kiemensen with Kuzak due next. Kavon's 0-2, misses upstairs for a ball. Now 1-2. Hannah Kiemensen in the NCAA tournament this year, 7-for-17, 4 RBI. 3 doubles, 2 homers. It's been a good tournament for her. The 1-2 from Kavon, and Kiemensen sprays a foul to the left off the netting above the Texas dugout. Count still 1-2. Rhonda Revelle coaches third. Olivia Farrell coaches first. Diane Miller and Lori Sipple look on from the Nebraska first base side dugout. 1-2 to Hannah Kiemensen. Left-hand batter, back of the box in a straight-up stance. Kavon's 1-2, and Kiemensen takes down and in. Ball 2, 2-2 the count. Huskers lead it 1-0. We are in the top of the first. Kavon, the right-hander, waits for the sign, gets it. Delivers the 2-2, and Kiemensen swings and lofts it to shallow right center. Maloney in and to a right to make the catch for the second out of the inning. So 2 outs, and the batter is Eva Kuzak. 304 average, 15 home runs, 52 RBI. By the way, that hit for Fromm put her alone in 6th in hits in a season. Now Eva Kuzak, the batter, first pitch, fastball down and in, 1-0. Kuzak, the hero of Thursday night. She was 0-for-5 yesterday, and it's been fairly quiet in the tournament other than that game-winning home run Thursday. She's 4-for-21. Bases empty, 2 outs, but a run in, the 1-0. Kuzak with a big cut and a miss on a pitch out away from her. Strike one, we're even at 1. Nebraska 1, Texas nothing. Top of the first. An elimination bracket game here in Oklahoma City. 1-1 to Kuzak. Kavon brings it in. Kuzak takes the fastball, belt high, inside corner, strike 2, 1-2. Jesse Farrell on deck. She homered against Texas in game 1 against Kavon. The wind, the pitch, and Kuzak rolls the grounder to second. Good charges, throws on the run, in time, the inning's over. Still, Nebraska gets on the board. A leadoff home run by Jordy Fromm. A run, a hit, no errors, none left. On to the bottom of the first. Henry Stewart and Martinez due to hit against Jordy Fromm. And she's given herself and Nebraska a 1-0 lead over Texas here on the Huskers Radio Network.
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0: Nebraska with a 1-0 lead on Texas, bottom of the first inning. This is officially game 9 of the Women's College World Series. Winner of this game takes on Tennessee tomorrow at 11 a.m. And they'll need to beat Tennessee in back-to-back games to keep their season alive. If the Huskers win this one, we'll be back with you at 10:30 tomorrow morning with the pregame and hopefully in for a long day of softball. Jordy Fromm in the Circle for Nebraska, the Huskers fourth in the nation in team ERA at 1.85. The defense around Jordy, Hill in left, Corin center, Hoffman in right, Land at third, Kuzak at short, Lauren Kamensen at second, Bacon at first, and Farrell catching Fromm. And the Husker defense will have to be much tighter today than it was yesterday. Two errors committed by Nebraska. You're just hoping for an overall sharper performance from the Big Red. They at least have as many hits as they had yesterday, so that's a start. 1-0 Nebraska, bottom of the first. Caden Henry leads it off for the Longhorns, left-hand batter. She is hitting .412 this year, 9 home runs, 48 RBI. Henry, a speedy left-hand batter. It's really the speed of these SEC hitters that test you. Fromm's first pitch, Henry takes outside corner, called a strike, it's 0-1. And Henry has plenty of speed, 28 stolen bases. Huskers have to keep her off the bases. 0-1 to Henry, Bland way in at third. Fromm to the wind, her 0-1. Henry with a cut and a miss, strike two, 0-2. Jordy Fromm, of course, saw plenty of Texas in her first career stop at Oklahoma. The wind by Jordy, her 0-2. Henry swings and misses. She's down on strikes. Much better start from the Huskers here today. One out. Fromm gets the strikeout. That is her 247th of the year. 1-0 Nebraska in the bottom of the first. Fromm in her career is 5-2 with a 2.35 ERA against Texas. This is her 10th appearance, her 6th start against the Longhorns. Stewart after the first pitch. Swings, pops it up right side. Coming over is Bacon, and she makes the catch. Kuzak was also ranging far to her left. That thing was up there forever. And Kuzak was coming over, but Bacon caught it halfway between first and second. And that sits down Stewart, a .425 hitter with 27 homers and 72 RBI. Two out, the batter Viviana Martinez, left-hand hitter, .381 average. Three home runs, 44 batted in, and Fromm's first pitch fastball is outside 1-0. Jordy pitched all 10 innings in the victory against Arkansas. Took the loss yesterday against Alabama. 1-0 the count. Fromm winds and deals. Martinez with a big cut and a miss. Strike one, we're even at one. Viviana Martinez, left-hand batter. Fromm Fromm looks in, deals the 1-1. Martinez takes a changeup low and away. Ball 2, 2-1. Bottom of the first, Nebraska 1-0 on the Fromm home run. Outfield, shades Martinez to the left. Infield to the left as well. The 2-1 from Jordy. Martinez swings and misses. Strike 2, 2-2. You hear them start to clap behind the first base dugout. Base is empty, two outs. Fromm leans in. Brings home the 2-2 pitch. Swing and a miss by Martinez. She's down on strikes. And the Huskers are off and running here in the first. Nebraska gets the Fromm home run in the top of the first inning. And then the Huskers sit down Texas 1-2-3 with two strikeouts on nine pitches in the bottom of the first. On to the second. Farrell, Hoffman, and Bland due to hit for Nebraska. One complete. Huskers one and Texas nothing. This is Big Red Softball.
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0: Back in Oklahoma City, Nebraska with a 1-0 lead on Texas. As always, we welcome your social media interaction with the broadcast booth on X. My handle is at Roar of the Crowd, R-O-H-R of the Crowd. Hi to Cindy Crow listening with us in Kansas City. Also hello to Mike Hartung listening in from Kansas. And also to Melinda Weintier checking in from Chadron. Just flashed the Bolin boys, the crew of gentlemen that wears red and white striped overalls to every game. What were they doing to the camera? Flashing horns down. Shocked, I tell you. Should happen more often, really, though. All right, here we go on the second. Jesse Farrell to lead it off. 302 average, 17 home runs, 45 RBI for the junior from Henderson, Nevada. Farrell, 1-for-5 here in Oklahoma City. He's hitting just .214 in our last 10 games. You're worried a little bit that maybe the workload of catching down the stretch is starting to get to her. 1-0 Huskers. We're in the top of the second. Caban goes to work. Her first pitch. Farrell fouls it off around home plate. Strike one. Huskers wearing those black helmets with Herbie on the front and the red bill. 0-1 to Farrell. Caban gets the sign from the Longhorns dugout. The 0-1. Cut and a miss by Farrell on a changeup. Strike 2, 0-2. We'll keep you posted on Nebraska baseball as well. Husker baseball is taking on Arizona State right now at Hawks Field, Haymarket Park, trying to keep their season alive. The 0-2 on the way from Caban. That is a fastball low and away. Ball 1, 1-2. Farrell leads off here on the top of the second. Nebraska with a 1-0 lead. 1-2 coming from Tegan Caban. Farrell fouls it out of play to the right. Right toward the camera that's on a on a dolly. That would have been pricey had she hit that. Of course, the TV folks had some technical difficulties yesterday. Lost their broadcast for a time. The 1-2-2 Farrell. She swings, rolls the ground ball to third. It curls foul. Still 1-2. I would crack a joke at their expense, but I also know how helpless it can be when your technology goes bad on you, and certainly a few times this year we have wrestled with it to connect. Count it 1-2 to Farrell. The pitch, Jesse, grounds foul again to the left. And it's still 1-2. Nebraska with a 1-0 lead. We are in the top of the second inning in Oklahoma City, Oklahoma. As we said, these teams have matched up on this field before, just not in the Women's College World Series. For the fourth time, the 1-2, Farrell dribbles this one foul around home plate. Still 1-2. And now time called, and Reese Atwood, the veteran catcher of the Longhorns, jogs out to the circle to speak with her pitcher. On a blistering hot day like this, the more you can make her work, the better it is. Citlali Gutierrez is their second pitcher, and she's pretty good. But they're going to run Kavan out there until either she's hit out of the game or her arm falls off. Kavan misses up and away with that one. And the count is 2-2. This will be the ninth pitch of the at-bat. 1-0 Nebraska. Top of the second. Farrell with a terrific AB to start the second inning. Count it 2-2 to Jesse. Kavan deals. Farrell swings. Lifts a fly ball down the left field line. Foul ground. Going out the shortstop, Martinez, and she makes the catch, taking the ball away from Altmaier, the charging left fielder. So Farrell fouls out to short, and there is one out. But man, that was a battle. 9-pitch at bat. But ultimately, Kavan got the better of it. One out, no one on. The batter is Casey Hoffman. She flied to right she's the Huskers' right fielder, I should say. First one, Hoffman, a late swing. She sprays it foul, strike one. Hoffman is hitting .347 this year. 4 home runs and 34 RBI for the senior from Elkhorn South. Hoffman, 1-for-6 here in Oklahoma City. Righty to lefty, bases empty, one out. Kavan with the 0-1. Hoffman fouls straight back and up the net, strike two, 0-2. Top of the second, Nebraska with a 1-0 lead. Hello to Scott Newquist listening along with us in San Antonio. And a Husker hello to John Minkner, riding with us as usual from Northern Iowa. 0-2 to Hoffman with one out. Kavan deals. Hoffman swings and misses on a pitch down and away from her for strike three. So after the Fromm home run, Kavan has retired 5 in a row. And now there are two outs for Samantha Bland. Bland is hitting .308 this year. 4 home runs, 19 RBI. Sammy, 2-for-7 here in Oklahoma City. But having a great tournament. First pitch taken inside corner, a strike 0-1. Bland is hitting 7-for-19 for the NCAA tournament. Bases empty, two outs, 1-0 Nebraska, top of the second. Kavan to the wind, her 0-1. Bland swings, grounds towards short. Taken on a big hop by the shortstop, Martinez. Her throw to first is in time, and Nebraska has gone 1-2-3 in the top of the second. On to the bottom of the second inning, where Good, Atwood, and Altmaier are due to hit. 1.5 complete in Oklahoma City. Nebraska 1, Texas nothing. On the Huskers Radio Network.
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0: Bottom of the second inning, 1-0. Nebraska leads Texas. Winner of this game will take on Tennessee tomorrow morning with a shot to move on to the championship series in the WCWS. I have my friend and colleague Matt Coatney, and Coatman has to be in high spirits. He's just become a grandfather, and so congratulations to the whole Coatney family. Also, hi to Shane Jensen listening in from Haymarket Park. Camped out there for Husker baseball. Meanwhile, Gretchen Reitz from Lincoln says hi. And they are in the top of the third inning at Hawks Field, Haymarket Park. Nebraska and Arizona State tied at one. Greetings to Kenlin Johannes in Lakeland, Florida. Hi to Allie Daniel as well, listening in from Seward. Greetings to Michael Shane Cahill, listening in San Antonio. He's always rooting for the Huskers, but especially being a Husker fan behind enemy lines, I'm sure he wants this one badly. Here we go, bottom of the second, 1-0. Nebraska leads Texas. Leanne Good leads it off for the Longhorns. 346 average, 12 home runs, 39 RBI. Fromm got through the first in 9 pitches. Jordy dangles the arm and delivers the first one. Good, takes down and in, 1-0. Good. Right-hand batter, open stance, back of the box. Fromm to the line, the 1-0 pitch on the way. Good takes the fastball down and in, 2-0. Hi to Mike Sullivan listening in. He's listening on his headphones in South Dakota. 2-0 the count. Fromm to the wind. She delivers. Good takes a changeup inside corner. Called a strike, 2-1. Outfield deep and shading to the right against the right-hand batter, Good. Infield off to the left. 2-1 the count. Good leads off. Fromm deals. Good fouls it into the mitt of the catcher, Farrell. Strike 2, 2-2 the count. Jordy struck out 2 in the first inning. Now 248 strikeouts for Fromm on the air. The line by Jordy, her 2-2. Good swings and misses. She's down on strikes. 3 strikeouts and 4 batters for Fromm. And there is one out in the bottom of the second inning. And, of course, Jordy sure a little disappointed with her outing yesterday as Reese Atwood steps in. And the right-hand batter takes a fastball down and in, 1-0. And I suspect Jordy, whatever extra level of focus and fire that she has, she's cranked it up to that. 1-0 the count to Atwood, the All-American catcher for the Longhorns. The pitch, Atwood swats it foul to the left, out of play. Strike 1, we're even at 1. Atwood was named a second-team All-American. 331 average, 18 home runs, 59 RBI for the senior from Sandia, Texas. Outfield, shades are to pole. Hoffman very deep in right as well. Everybody deep in the outfield. Fromm gets the sign, and just as she goes to work, time asked for and received at home plate, and will reset. Base is empty, one out. We're in the bottom of the second. Nebraska with a 1-0 lead on Texas. The 1-1 on the way from Fromm. Atwood takes a fastball down and in. Ball two, 2-1. So Fromm working from behind a little more the last couple of batters after she just zapped Henry and Stewart to start the game. Fromm leans in, winds, and deals the 2-1. Atwood swings and lofts this one to right. Hoffman backs up to her left and makes the catch a step in front of the warning track for the second out of the inning. Hoffman didn't have to go very far to track that one down. And she was able to catch it easily for the second out of the inning. Two outs. And the batter is Kaya Altmaier, left-hand hitter, 292 average, a home run, 27 RBI. Bases empty, two outs, 1-0 Nebraska in the second. The pitch, Fromm delivers over the outside corner, strike one. So Fromm jumps ahead here. 0-1 the count. Fromm looks in, winds, and deals the 0-1. Misses down and away to Altmaier, 1-1. Altmaier homered on Friday night against Mississippi State, putting them ahead 2-0 on the Bulldogs in the eventual 4-0 victory. 1-1 to Altmaier. Outfield shades are to the left the other way. Fromm's 1-1. Altmaier on a changeup, swings and pops it up. Middle of the diamond. Kamenson, the second baseman, in and to a right to make the catch to end the inning. So Jordy Fromm retires them 1-2-3 on 12 pitches in the second. We go to the third. Bacon, Lauren, Kamenson, and Fromm due to hit for the Huskers. Two complete. 1-0. Nebraska leads Texas. And this is Big Red Softball.
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0: Oklahoma City, Nebraska leads Texas 1-0 in this winner-go-home matchup in OKC. Greetings to John Tariella and Terry McWilliams listening in with us. Hi to Pete and Sherry Brang checking in from Northfield, Minnesota. They love the red unis with the white pinstripes. I concur. Those are gorgeous. A step up from the black unis of the first two games down here. Hi to Sarah, Jeremy, and Carter Oosterweiman listening in from Fort Wayne, Indiana. And also greetings to Dr. Abby something. And congratulations to Dr. Abby and Dustin, her husband, her now husband, as Dr. Abby got married yesterday. Congratulations to you. Here we go, top of the third. Bella Bacon leads off for Nebraska as the Huskers try to add to their 1-0 lead. Bella Bacon, 302 average, a home run, and 7 RBI for the senior from Millard West by way of Purdue. Bella, 0-5 so far in the series. She did drive in a run against Arkansas. Bacon in the NCAA tournament hitting 2-for-12. She did not play in either of the games against the Longhorns in February. Bacon, right-hand batter against the right-hander, Tegan Caban. Caban's first pitch. Bacon with a big cut and a miss. Strike one, 0-1. Hello to Jeff and Rosalie Suggs listening in from Indiana. 0-1 to Bacon. Caban delivers. Bacon rips it third base side foul. Strike two, 0-2. Huskers with a 1-0 lead, top of the third, but no need to stop here. And this is a good Texas lineup. Averages over 7 runs a game. Rhonda Revell mentioned it, that everybody at this point with a highly capable lineup. The 0-2, and Bacon sticks out the bat and sprays it fouling out of play to the right. And the count holds at 0-2 to Bacon. Wind has died down from the beginning of the game. It's just kind of flopping the flags in center. Now it picks up again. The 0-2, and Bacon swings, pops it up around home plate. Catcher Layton finding it. And then she ran too far toward the backstop and could not make the catch. Atwood, the catcher, didn't see it right off the bat. Then spun around, started toward the backstop, and overran the ball. Of course, those pop-ups around home plate, so tough to catch, all the spin on them. Count still 0-2 to Bacon. What does she do with the extra life she's been given? Caban deals. Bacon flares this one down the left field line out of play. And a nice catch made by a patron in a powder blue shirt and a blue and white cap. Count it 0-2. I don't think he's a Royals fan. Count remains 0-2. The pitch from Caban. Bacon takes a fastball low over the outer part of the plate. Ball one, 1-2. What is encouraging beyond the fact that Fromm homered is you feel like the at-bats have been pretty good. Think back on the Farrell 9-pitch at-bat. Now this one with Bacon. Caban with a 1-2. Bacon grounds it back to the pitcher. Caban bobbles it, picks it up, throws to first in time to retire Bacon. One gone here in the top of the third, with Nebraska leading Texas 1-0. So at the very least, Nebraska is making it difficult for Caban. The bad news is Caban has sat down 7 in a row since the Fromm homer. Lauren Kamen's in the hitter, .269 average. 7 home runs, 39 RBI. First one to Kamen's and swung on and missed. Strike one. Lauren 0-for-5 in Oklahoma City. 1-for-17 in the NCAA tournament, but the one was unforgettable. The 0-1, Cabins and grounds to third, ranging left Nichols. She has to throw first in time. And now there are two outs. Of course, the one was the home run in the fifth inning of the Super Regional. Game two against Oklahoma State, the home run that all but sealed the Huskers' trip here to Oklahoma City. Two outs, no one on. Jordy Fromm to the plate. She homered her first time up. Homer to center. 1-0 Nebraska, top of the third. Caban delivers the first one. And it's a fastball over the inside corner, a strike, 0-1. Outfield. Shading her toward right, at least in center and right. The left fielder, Altmaier, straight up. The pitch, it's in the dirt, gets through the catcher, Atwood. But no runners on base to take advantage, 1-1. She's got a lot of hitting room in left center. If Jordy hits one into the gap, she'll be running a while. 1-1, the count with two outs. Caban winds and deals. Fromm takes low, ball 2-2-1. So the count in her favor, 2-1 the count. Two outs, no one on. Here in the top of the third, Nebraska 1-0. The 2-1 on the way from Caban. Fromm grounds to third. Tough short hop, but Nichols handles it and throws to first in time to retire Fromm and end the inning. Nebraska's gone 9 in a row since Fromm led off the game with a home run. And we go to the bottom of the third. Wells, Maloney, and Nichols due to hit. 2.5 complete. The score is Nebraska 1 and Texas nothing on the Huskers Radio Network.
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0: Bottom of the third inning, Nebraska leads Texas 1-0. Hi to Mike in Nebraska listening along with us. Here in the third, it'll be Wells, Maloney, and Nichols due to hit. Bottom third of the order, Fromm has been very sharp through two innings. Six up, six down on 21 pitches. So she has been very sharp to begin this one. She'll need to keep going that way, especially as Tegan Kavan has settled in for Texas. 1-0 Huskers, bottom of the third. Hannah Wells leads off, 284 average, 15 home runs, 39 RBI for the freshman from Coahoma, Texas. She's a two-way player for the Horns. Also pitches. Fromm's first pitch, it's a fastball inside, 1-0. Wells, the right-hand batter, backs off. Mentioned she is a two-way player. She pitched against Nebraska earlier this year. Actually got the start in that second game against the Huskers. And NU hit her hard. Pitches up and away for a ball. Now 2-0. In that game, and again, it was all the way back in February, but Wells threw two innings and allowed 7 hits, 7 runs, 6 earned. She'll see a bigger pitching role as time goes on, though. 2-0 the count. Fromm deals. Wells takes a fastball inside corner at the knees. Strike 1, 2-1. We're in the bottom of the third. Nebraska with a 1-0 lead on Texas. Winner advances to play Tennessee tomorrow morning. Loser sees their season end here today. 2-1 the count to Wells. Fromm winds and deals. Wells sprays a foul to the right, out of play. Caroming amongst the Husker fans over there, and the count is 2-2. Wind has died back down. Outfield very deep for Wells. Only a step off the track. Fromm to the winder, 2-2 pitch. Wells swings and lofts a fly ball. Shallow right. Hoffman in into a right to make the catch. One gone. 7 up, 7 down against Jordy Fromm. And now the batter is Ashton Maloney. 303 average, no home runs, 13 RBI for Maloney, the senior from Liberty, Missouri. Liberty's just north of Kansas City. One out, no one on. Nebraska 1-0, bottom of the third. Bland way in at third, as is Cusack at short, as Maloney slaps a foul back to the screen. Strike 1, 0-1. Interesting when you look at how they've built this Texas team. Of course, There is a heavy in-state contingent. But Kavan is from Iowa. Maloney at the plate from Missouri.

0: roster set up. One out, no one on. 1-2 the count. Fromm brings it in. Maloney slaps the foul to the left out of play. Still 1-2. Bottom of the third in Oklahoma City. A very hot, humid, late May day. Temp up to 97 degrees. Nebraska leads Texas 1-0. One ball, two strikes the count to Maloney, the eight hitter. Jordy brings it in. Maloney on a changeup, pops it up, foul first base side. Bacon coming over, but it lands out of play into the first row of seats. Amongst the red and white striped overalls, count remains 1-2 to Maloney. Fromm, the right-hander, gets the sign, twists, bounces, winds and deals the 1-2. Maloney swings and misses for strike three. Farrell dropped the ball initially, picked it up, and threw to first in time to retire Maloney for the second out of the inning. Two gone here in the bottom of the third. Jordy now with 250 strikeouts this year. That puts her 10th in school history, or tied for 10th in school history. Strikeouts in a year with Peaches James in 2003, her junior year. Nichols the batter, the lefty hitter takes over the outside corner, strike 1-1-1. J.C. Nichols, 328 average, one home run, seven RBI for the Longhorns' third baseman. Eight up, eight down against Fromm, and she homered in the first. Nebraska 1-0, bottom of the third, two outs, no one on. Fromm of the 0-1, Nichols takes upstairs. Ball one, we're even at one. Outfield swung to the left. Bland way in at third, so is Kuzak at short. Right side in two, 1-1 the count. Fromm deals. Nichols takes a changeup outside, ball two, 2-1. Pitch didn't miss by much, but it did look to be outside. Nichols, a speedster, as you'd expect. 15 stolen bases on 18 tries. Jordy to the winder, 2-1. Nichols slaps a foul to the left, out of play. Strike 2-2-2. Home plate umpire Robbie Guess asks for some new softballs. We have access to ESPN's effects feed, so you're going to get a good earful of the home plate blue Robbie Guess today. Bases empty, two outs, 1-0 Nebraska, bottom of the third. The 2-2 on the way from Jordy. Nichols slaps a grounder up the third baseline foul. Mike White kicks at it to stop it. And the count remains 2-2 to Nichols. I wish I could report better news from back home, but in the bottom of the third inning, Arizona State has opened a 5-1 lead on Nebraska baseball. 2-2 to Nichols. Fromm brings it in. Nichols chops it toward short, charging Kuzak. She has it and throws in time. Fine play by Ava Kuzak, as she had to charge in and throw on the run to retire the speedy Nichols, and she was able to get it done here to end the third inning. On to the fourth, Kaur, Hannah Kamenzen, and Kuzak. Due to hit for Nebraska. Three complete in Oklahoma City. Nebraska one, and Texas nothing. And this is Big Red Softball.
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3: Nate Rohr back with you from Devon Park, Oklahoma City, Oklahoma. Back in the Acres Broadcast Center, we have Christopher Sullivan Diaz. So we get ready for the top of the fourth inning. Nebraska with a 1-0 lead on Texas. It'll be Core, Hannah Kamenzind, and Kuzak. 2-3-4 in the order due to hit against Tegan Kavan, who gave up a leadoff home run to Jordy Fromm, but has cranked it up a notch since then. She's yet to allow another base runner. We were joking that, hey, Nebraska had a run on a hit already, equaling their output offensively from yesterday. Didn't mean we needed to stop there. And hopefully the Huskers don't. We're still working here in the top of the fourth. In fact, just getting ready to go. The game held up for the television people, per usual. Here we go, top of the fourth. Hannah Core comes to the plate. She tried to bunt for a hit her first time up and was retired 1-4. Righty to righty, Kavan winds and deals the first one, and Core takes a fastball down and in, 1-0. Of course, Kavan was instrumental in the Longhorns' run to the national championship last year. She was the most outstanding player of last year's WCWS. The line, Kavan's 1-0. Core dribbles it foul around home plate. Strike one, we're even at one. Top of the fourth, 1-0 Nebraska leads Texas. Call it the rubber game of the three-game series. It started the season effectively for Nebraska and in actuality for Texas. The pitch, that skips in there in front of the plate for a ball. Count is 2-1. And a loss in this game will, in actuality, end somebody's season here today. 2-1, the count to Core. Kavan brings it in. Core takes up and away, ball three, and the count is 3-1. We mentioned Kavan has had her thumb on the Huskers since the Fromm home run. Lead-off walk here would be a good way to get the Husker offense moving again, especially to the speedy Core. Kavan's 3-1. Core fouls the raised ball straight back, and we're full 3-2. Ballpark is filled in some. It's not quite as full as it has been for other games, but still another big crowd here in Oklahoma City. For the Huskers and the Longhorns, Nebraska 1-0 top of the fourth. Kavan's 3-2. Core lines this one to right center field, down for a hit, and it's rolling all the way to the wall. Core is on her way to second, and she hits the brakes there with a leadoff double. Hannah Core's eighth double of the year. She just shot that ball the other way between Henry and Maloney, and of course with Core's speed, you knew it was going to be a double. You kind of hoped it would be a triple. All the same, that'll do just fine out of Hannah Core. And now Hannah Kamenzind comes to the plate. She flied to right her first time up. Left-hand hitter against the righty, Kavan. The first pitch, Kamenzind grounds to short, charging Martinez. She has it, throws first in time, and Core cannot advance from second. One out. Kamenzind grounds to short. And now the batter is Ava Kuzak. Kuzak grounded to second her first time up. You know all about Kuzak's power. Even a hit to the outfield likely scores you the run. 1-0 Nebraska, top of the fourth. The first one from Kavan. Kuzak chases one out away from her and misses. Strike one. Core at second. Great speed. One out. Righty to righty, Kavan with the 0-1. That misses. No, nicked the outside corner. I thought it was outside, but called a strike, and the count now 0-2 to Kuzak. So we have in protect mode here. Core at second with one out. Kavan brings home the 0-2 pitch. Kuzak takes low and away. Ball one, 1-2. Kuzak, the hero Thursday night. Can she be a hero again today? Core at second, one out. Kavan's 1-2. Kuzak swings and pops it up. Around home plate, Atwood, the catcher, finds it late, comes on to fair territory, and makes the catch right where the first baseline meets the batter's box. That would have been a fair ball, but it's caught by Atwood, and Kuzak is out for the second out of the inning. And again, Core could not advance from second. So it falls to Jesse Farrell. Right-hand batter, Farrell, 0-1, a foul out to short. Now time called, and Patty Ruth Taylor is making her way out to the circle to consult with Tegan Kavan. Nebraska with a 1-0 lead in the top of the fourth. Jordy Fromm with a leadoff home run to start the game. Hannah Kaur led off this, the top of the fourth, with a double to right center field. You wonder if Patty Ruth Taylor is talking to Kavan about possibly pitching around Farrell. You have an open base. Hoffman struck out her first time up. But we'll see. Core at second. Great speed, especially now that she's running on the crack of the bat with two outs. She'll score on a hit. Farrell to the plate, right-hand batter. Kavan, the right-hander, with a wind in the first pitch. That's a fastball up and away, 1-0. No wind at all. Flags just hanging in center field. Hitting room in the gap in left center if Farrell gets around on one. The 1-0, Farrell lines it off the glove of the pitcher. It rolls towards second and good. She throws the first, not in time. And now, no! Core comes in to score. They rule that Farrell is out. They rule that Farrell is out. Nebraska will demand the review here. Farrell standing on first base. We'll get another look at it. It was a line drive by Farrell off the glove of the pitcher, Kavan. It caromed toward good at second. She picked it up through. She was ruled out by first base umpire Brett Higgins. All the while, Core was running. Boy, this is bang, bang. I don't know. Texas fans seem to think that the call will go their way, but oil money will do that to you. Now we're seeing a replay. Good throw, floating toward first. And, man, that is simultaneous. If anything, I think she's out. I think they couldn't get a piece of paper under her spikes. That couldn't be any closer. Another look at it. It's bang, bang, no question. Oh. Call is confirmed. Farrell out 1-4-3, inning over. No runs, one hit, no errors, one left on. Little surprise they confirmed the call. We go to the bottom of the fourth. Top of the order due for Texas. Henry, Stewart, and Martinez. 3.5 complete in Oklahoma City. Nebraska 1, Texas nothing. 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
3: Bottom of the fourth inning, Nebraska leads 1-0. They were on the verge of pushing the lead to 2. But after the leadoff double by Hannah Kaur, first two batters were retired. Kaur was hanging on at second, and then Jesse Farrell lined the ball off the pitcher Kavan's glove. And it caromed toward Good at second. Good picked it up, threw to first. Farrell was called out. Nebraska challenged the call, but the call was confirmed. I'm surprised it was confirmed. Not exactly surprised that Nebraska lost the challenge, and I know this is semantics here, but it looked bang, bang. It looked like the ball may have been in Stewart's glove, but it didn't look like she had possession of the ball as Farrell's foot came down. So it was maybe a blink of an eye. I'm not surprised there wasn't enough video evidence to flip it, though. I don't think that was there. Here we go. Bottom of the fourth, Caden Henry leads it off for Texas. Nebraska, 1-0 lead from, has retired the first nine she's faced. Righty to lefty. Henry struck out swinging her first time up, and Henry sprays the first pitch foul and out of play 0-1. Bland way in at third. So is Kuzak at short. Kamenzind is playing back at second, and Bacon's behind the bag at first. 0-1 to Henry, who steps back in close to the plate in an open stance. Fromm dangles the arm, gets the sign, deals the 0-1. Henry slaps it foul, just foul up the third baseline. Strike two. Might have been foul by 6 inches. Maybe less. But Fromm is ahead 0-2. She has struck out 4. She's retired everybody, all 9 she's faced. Bottom of the fourth, 1-0 Nebraska. Jordy to the line. Her 0-2. Swing and a grounder to second, right at Kamenzind, who has it and throws first in time to retire Henry. One gone in the bottom of the fourth. Mentioned Kamenzind was the only Husker infielder who was all the way back, and I think you see why there. She was basically in perfect position for that ground ball that Henry hit. One out, no one on. The batter, Katie Stewart. She popped to first, her first time up. Native of Frankfort, Illinois. We mentioned they do have a couple Midwesterners on their roster. First pitch, down and in, 1-0 to Stewart. Stewart, a second-team All-American. Mentioned she popped out. It was on the first pitch she saw. We didn't even have time to mention it. 1-0 to Stewart. The line by Jordy. Her 1-0. Stewart didn't want to do it, but went around on a changeup for a strike. And the count is even 1-1. 1-0 Nebraska, bottom of the fourth. Elimination bracket of the Women's College World Series. Winner plays Tennessee tomorrow at 11. Loser goes home. 1-1, the pitch from Fromm. Stewart takes upstairs for a ball. She was tempted by a Fromm rise ball, but took it to make the count 2-1. The Huskers have won 27 out of 28. 27-game winning streak. Snapped yesterday. The 2-1. Change up. Stewart swings and misses. Strike two, 2-2. Husker outfield about as deep as can be. Hill, the left fielder, has her heels on the warning track. Core about a step off the track and off to the left and center. Jordy into the liner, 2-2. Stewart swings, lost the fly ball to center. Core in and to her left, squats down and makes the catch for the second out of the inning. Katie Stewart flies to center, and now there are two outs for Viviana Martinez. Nebraska 1-0, bottom of the fourth. 11 up, 11 down against Fromm. Martinez struck out swinging her first time up. Jordy to the wind, her first pitch. Martinez grounds to second right at Kamenzen, who gathers and throws in time. 12 straight batters retired by Fromm to start this one, and she sits down the Longhorns 1-2-3 on 9 pitches. On to the fifth, Hoffman, Bland, and Bacon. The 6, 7, and 8 hitters due to hit. 4 complete in Oklahoma City. Nebraska, 1. Texas, nothing. 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
3: Back with you from Oklahoma City, Oklahoma, Devon Park, Nebraska, with a 1-0 lead here in the top of the fifth inning. Hi to Andrew Harkin listening in from New York. Always love hearing from Andrew, one of our farther-flung Huskers. Greetings to an old friend of mine, Jerry Tricky, listening in from the Eastern Seaboard while he gets some yard work done. Always good to hear from Jerry. He was part of the Sports Info staff when I was first hired, and he let me stick around and run box scores at basketball games for a few years. Now look what you've done. All right, top of the fifth. Nebraska, 1-0 lead. Hoffman, Bland, and Bacon due to hit for the Cornhuskers here in the fifth inning. I wish to tell you the news has gotten better in Lincoln, but it is not as yet. They're going to the top of the fifth. Arizona State with a 5-1 lead on Nebraska in baseball. Again, moving to the fifth, an elimination bracket game at Hawks Field. Here we go in the fifth. Casey Hoffman leads it off. She struck out swinging her first time up. 1-0 Huskers on the Fromm home run. Here we go, top of the fifth. Kavan, right-hand pitcher against the lefty hitter Hoffman, and Hoffman slaps this one left side. Fouling out of play, strike one, 0-1 to Casey. Oh, for another run or two now from Nebraska. Now the pitch, Hoffman takes just over the outside corner. Called a strike. And the count is 0-2. We're in the top of the fifth. Nebraska, with two runs in their last two games, both on homers. The 0-2 to Hoffman. Casey slaps this one, fouling out of play to the left. Still 0-2. Greetings to Doug and Christine Bolton from Norton Shores, Michigan. It would be Jordy Fromm, formerly Jordy Balls, uncle and aunt. So hi to them up north. 0-2 coming. Hoffman swings and pops this one up down the left field line, out of play. And a nice catch made by a patron with a glove. Count holds it 0-2. They laughed when they said he was going to bring his glove to the ballpark today. Who is laughing now? Huskers 1-0. We're in the top of the fifth. Hoffman leads off for Nebraska. Caban with another 0-2, and Hoffman grounds toward second. Good to her left, has it and throws in time, one away. Nebraska with two hits so far. The Fromm homer to lead off the game, and then Coors double off the wall to lead off the fourth. Of course, this time of year, it's all great pitching. But still, you need the NU offense to get something going. Samantha Bland, the batter, she grounded to short her first time up. First one from Caban. Bland with a hot shot to third, but Nichols dives to her left, has it, and throws to first in time for the second out of the inning. Bland hit it well, but she was robbed by her counterpart. And now there are two outs. We say hi to Aunt Jan and Uncle Gary in Colorado. Not sure whose uncle and aunt they are, but all the same, hello to them. Two outs, no one on. Bella Bacon steps in. She grounded to the pitcher her first time up. First one from Caban, and Bacon grounds back up the middle and through. Base hit to center field. Third hit for Nebraska today. Really kind of a half swing by Bacon as she just stuck out the bat, rolled the ground ball to the right of the bag at second. That'll do just fine, though. Runner at first with two outs for Lauren Kamenzen. She grounded to third her first time up. One on, two out. Nebraska 1-0 in the fifth. The pitch is low and away from Caban. Ball one. Greetings to Dean Zorb listening in from Central Nebraska on 880 KRVN. Glad our big blowtorch to the west is riding with us today. The 1-0, Kamenzen grounds towards second, right at good. Who bobbles, picks it up, no play. Everybody's safe. Fairly routine ground ball toward good at second, and she just kicked it. And a golden opportunity now for Nebraska, two on. With two out, as Kennedy Williams is going to come on to run for Lauren Kamenzen. Or rather, she is going to come on and run for Bacon. Kennedy was standing near first, and then she trots out towards second. So Kennedy Williams is on at second. Lauren Kamenzen on at first. Nebraska trying to live for another day. Two on, two out, top of the fifth. 1-0, the Huskers lead it. The batter is Jordy Fromm. First one from Caban. Jordy takes up the knees. Inside corner, a strike, 0-1. 1-0, Nebraska, top of the fifth. Fromm, 1-for-2 today. Homer to center, grounded to third. Williams, great speed at second. Lauren Kamenzen, average speed at first with two outs. And the 0-1. Jordy takes a fastball a bit low. Ball one, we're even at one. Hi to Ken Herring listening with us. He's also listening to baseball simultaneously. 1-1 to Jordy. Caban delivers. And Fromm grounds towards short right at Martinez, who has it and throws second in time to force out Kamenzen and end the inning. So the two-out uprising is snuffed out. No runs, one hit, one error, and two runners left on base. But Nebraska was able to get a little traffic on the bags against Caban. As we go to the bottom of the fifth, it'll be Good, Atwood, and Altmaier due to hit for the Longhorns. 4.5 complete the score. Nebraska 1 and Texas nothing on the Huskers Radio Network.
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3: Bottom of the fifth inning, Nebraska leads 1-0 over Texas. Jordy Fromm has retired all 12 batters she's faced. And so far, Nebraska has needed that ultra-sharp pitching performance from Jordy. Hello to Ron Osborne listening with us from Campbell's first birthday party. And hi to Matt W., listening from southeastern Iowa. He wants the cows to be led to the meat locker today. I could not agree more. Some barbecue beef would taste lovely tonight. Let's see if the Huskers can put it on the grill. Bacon re-enters to play first base. And Texas will send Good, Atwood, and Altmaier to the plate here in the bottom of the fifth. Jordy Fromm has bounced back in a huge way today after a bumpy outing yesterday in which she gave up 3 earned runs in 2 innings. Today, perfect through 4. Here is Leanne Good. She struck out swinging her first time up. We'll see if Good has any energy left. It seems like Nebraska is hitting every ball at her in the first 5 innings of this game. Good, a right-hand batter, steps in. Fromm, the right-hander, delivers the first pitch. Good swings, lofts a pop-up, middle of the diamond. Kuzak, the second baseman, settles under it behind second and makes the catch for the first out of the bottom of the fifth inning. One pitch, one out. You saw Kamenzin and Kuzak both wrestling with the sun. There are no clouds at all here at the ballpark, which can make it kind of difficult to judge where the ball is. Kuzak had it all the way, and there is one out. Bottom of the fifth, Nebraska 1-0. Atwood to the plate. She flied to right her first time up. First pitch down and in, ball one. I was just thinking about beef. That's why I said fried. 1-0 the count. Base is empty, one out. The outfield very deep and shaded to pole against the right-hand hitter Atwood, the 1-0. Atwood takes a fastball low. It's 2-0. That is only the third time Fromm has been behind a hitter 2-0 today. That was her 50th pitch. She is just knifing through the Longhorns. The 2-0 on the way. Atwood swings and sprays a foul to the right, out of play, down the line. And the count is 2-1. There was a meat-related pun there that I was going to try and toss in, but I'll just leave it to the side for now. Hi to Allison Medler listening in South Carolina. Nebraska 1-0 lead, bottom of the fifth. Atwood to the plate with one out, no one on. Fromm to the winder, 2-1 pitch. Atwood takes the rise ball too high, now 3-1. Also, greetings to Jim and Kelly Herzberg in Arizona. They don't want the season to end. Agreed. 3-1, the count, one out. Fromm to the line, she deals. Atwood grounds foul toward the Longhorns dugout. Strike 2, 3-2. So Fromm has worked it from 2-0 to full. Atwood, the very dangerous right-hand batter back in. Second team All-American. Full count, one out. Fromm gets the sign. Brings home the 3-2. Atwood started to go and checked on a rise ball for ball four. And it's a one-out walk, the first base runner of the game for Texas. So Atwood draws the walk. First walk Fromm has surrendered today. And Texas is going to bring on a pinch runner here. This is Adea Wallace, a junior out of Plano, Texas. So Wallace heads down to first. And the batter is Kaya Altmeyer. She popped to second in her only at-bat. We're in the bottom of the fifth. Nebraska 1-0. Runner at first, one out. From to the line to her first pitch. Altmeyer sprays a foul to the left out of play. Strike one. So the perfect game is off the table. Texas is still looking for their first hit, though. Outfield very deep and shading toward left. All three outfielders only a step off the track. Runner at first, one out, the 0-1 from Fromm. And that's fouled off to the left by Altmeyer, strike two. So Fromm rebounds immediately from the walk to jump ahead of Altmeyer, 0-2. Wallace over at first, one stolen base this year, one out. Fromm to the line, her 0-2. Altmeyer takes a rise ball too high, ball one, 1-2. Farrell had to reach all the way up to flag that one down. Runner at first, one out. Jordy with a 1-2. Altmeyer on a changeup, pops toward short. Kuzak comes in and makes the catch. Two outs. Altmeyer was fooled on the changeup, started her swing too soon, and hit a weak pop fly toward the shortstop that Kuzak handled easily. There are two outs. By the way, Jordy Fromm with that home run earlier today. First, Hannah Wells steps in, right-hand batter, fly to right her first time up, 1-0 Huskers in the fifth. The pitch, Wells swings and misses strike one. So Jordy Fromm hit her 20th home run of the year earlier today. Fromm came into today with 21 pitching wins. She's the first player ever in college softball history with 20 home runs in a season and 20 pitching wins in a season in two or more years. 0-1 the count. Fromm brings it in. Wells takes down and in. Ball one, we're even at one. Of course, when Fromm came to Nebraska, while the primary draw was the chance to come home, sure didn't hurt that she would have a chance to hit for the Huskers as well as pitch. And she's shown she can do both at a very high level. Wallace at first, two outs, the 1-1. It's popped up, fouling out of play just to our right, to the right of the plate. And the count is 1-2. Core, Hannah Kamen's in, and Kuzak due to hit in the Nebraska sixth. Fromm trying to get the Huskers there. Still holding a 1-0 lead. 1-0 Nebraska in the bottom of the fifth. Wallace is at first with two outs. Now Jordy looks in. Deals the 1-2. Well, swings and misses. She's down on strikes, way ahead of the changeup. She chases and misses for strike three. The fifth strikeout of the game for Fromm, and the Longhorns are done in the fifth. They get their first base runner of the game on a walk. They're still looking for their first hit. No runs, no hits, no errors. One left on. On to the sixth. Core, Hannah Kamen's in, and Kuzak. 2, 3, and 4 in the order due to hit. How about a couple of insurance runs here, huh, Red? 5 complete, 1-0. Nebraska leads Texas. This is Big Red Softball.
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3: Back with you for the top of the sixth inning. Nebraska 1, Texas nothing. Jordy Fromm homer to lead off the game. It has held up so far. Nebraska, one run, three hits, no errors. They've stranded three. Texas, no runs, no hits. An error, they've left one. Greetings to Allie Mazurek, listening along in Marshall, Virginia. She also says, hi, Papa. DC Husker fan, a frequent listener of these broadcasts. I'm sure we have plenty of people along with us here at the ballpark and elsewhere. And at the ballpark, I mean the ballpark back home in Lincoln. Hawksfield Haymarket Park. Bottom of the fifth inning, Nebraska baseball still trailing at 6-1 Arizona State. Bottom of the fifth. Well, Bolts boys got a rally. Nebraska will send Core, Hannah Kamenzen, and Ava Kuzak to the plate here in the top of the sixth inning. Huskers three hits. You have the Fromm leadoff homer to center. You have the Core leadoff double to right center in the fourth. And then Bella Bacon singled up the middle with two outs in the fifth. Here we go in the sixth. Hannah Core leads off. Right-hand batter, great speed. Good amount of power as well. Really put together a very complete season for Nebraska and her first as a full-time starter after coming off the bench for 3 years at Oklahoma. First one to Hannah. She lines towards second, but a backhand catch made by Good. One pitch, one out. Pretty much the same line anyway as the double. It's just tracked down by Good. One out, no one on here. Top of the sixth. Hannah Kamenzen into the plate. 0 for 2. A fly out to right and a ground out to short. Righty to lefty. First pitch. It's down and away. 1-0. Hello to Dave and Cindy listening along with us in Holdridge, Nebraska, home of the Dusters. One out, no one on. 1-0 the count. The pitch. Kamenzen lines it towards second. Diving to her left is good. And she makes the catch for the second out of the inning. Boy, I said the Huskers have tested good in this game. Good now with four putouts, three assists, and an error. So she's had eight balls hit to her. She's handled seven of them well. Busy day over there. Two outs for Ava Kuzak. First pitch. Kuzak with a big rip and a miss. Strike one, 0-1. 1-0 Huskers. We're in the top of the sixth. Greetings to Bobby, Lena, and Matty Rohr listening in Omaha. They say go Huskers. And Bobby says horns down. The 0-1 on the way. Kuzak swings and misses for a strike, 0-2. Bobby, I could never be more proud of you than I am in this moment, buddy. I have taught you well. Two outs, nobody on. The pitch to Kuzak. Ava takes just outside, 1-2. You try and pass on certain things to your kids. My dislike of the University of Texas I have happily passed along. The 1-2. Cusack fouls out of play to the right. Count remains 1-2. Nebraska with a 1-0 lead, top of the sixth. Nail biter here in Oklahoma City. The Huskers trying to win a second game in the Women's College World Series for the first time since 1987. The 1-2 again misses upstairs for a ball. And the count is 2-2. Of course, 1987, the last year, the series was in Omaha. 2-2, the count, the pitch to Cusack. She fouls it off to the right of the plate. Still 2-2. Boy, it's kind of inconceivable if you think about Seymour Smith Park up in Omaha. I don't think it's changed very much from when they hosted the series. Compare that to this. The 2-2 Cusack takes just a bit outside. We're full 3-2. Of course, Seymour Smith Park still there in Omaha near Ralston. It's all there. I don't think you could fit 12,000 people in there, though. The payoff, Cusack fouls it off to the right of the plate, still 3-2. Of course, for many years, Seymour Smith Park hosted high school state softball, though that has ended. Now, splits time between Boland Stadium and Conning-Clausen Field in Omaha for the finals and the prelims out in Hastings. Now another 3-2. Cusack pops this one up. Right side, foul and out of play. And it rattles around the metal bleachers. They have bleachers with backs here. Down the lines. They have chair backs, I think, right behind home plate. Count stuck at 3-2. Cusack up there fighting. We're in the top of the sixth. Nebraska with a 1-0 lead. A Fromm first inning leadoff home run. The lone tally. This will be the 10th pitch of this at bat. The 3-2. Cusack swings, lifts a fly ball. Shallow right center. Over to a right Maloney to make the catch to end the inning. So Cusack fought hard, 10-pitch at bat, but ultimately she flies to right. No runs, no hits, no errors, no one left on. The Huskers gone 1-2-3 on 13 pitches. On to the bottom of the sixth, Maloney, Nichols, and Henry. 8-9-1 in the Longhorns' order due to hit. 5.5 complete. The score is Nebraska 1, Texas nothing on the Huskers Radio Network.
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3: Bottom of the sixth inning, Nebraska 1, Texas nothing. Jordy Fromm has been exceptional through five innings. She's allowed no hits, no runs, just one base runner, the one out walk to Atwood in the fifth. She has struck out five. I know you're wondering, the last no-hitter in Women's College World Series history came in 2021 when Montana Fouts threw a no-no for Alabama against UCLA. For what it's worth, Lori Sipple threw a no-hitter in the Women's College World Series in 1985 in a 6-0 victory against Louisiana Tech.

Now Fromm waiting for the TV folks to wrap up here and get down to business. All right, here we go. Maloney steps in. She struck out swinging her first time up. Nebraska 1-0, bottom of the sixth. Fromm the right-hander deals. Maloney takes down and away, 1-0. Hi to Brad and Ashlyn listening in from a 1,000-year-old castle in England. Speaking of history, 1-0 to Maloney, right-hand or left-hand batter, the right fielder for the Horns. Fromm with a 1-0. Maloney takes low and away, 2-0. Jordy has thrown just 64 pitches in this one, so she has been very pitch efficient. But down in the count, 2-0 to Maloney, Nichols and Henry to follow. Fromm brings home the 2-0. Maloney takes a fastball for a strike, count at 2-1. Bland is way in at third, in about 20 feet in front of the bag. Kuzak, even with the path between second and third at short. 2-1 the count. Fromm delivers. Maloney grounds to second. Kamenzen shuffles left, has it, throws to first in time, one away. Ashton Maloney grounds to second. And with one out, J.C. Nichols comes to the plate. Nichols grounded to short her first time up. Huskers 1, Texas nothing, bottom of the sixth in an elimination bracket game here in the Women's College World Series. Here's Nichols, grounded to short her first time up. Bland again way in at third. First pitch, Nichols shows butt, pulls back, takes up and away, ball one. Nichols steps back in there. Whole infield in, anticipating a slap ground ball. Fromm to the line, the 1-0. Nichols slaps it back to the screen, foul. We're even at one. Homecoming week for Nichols, a native of Durant, Oklahoma. Plenty of good softball players in the state of Oklahoma. Not just for OU or Oklahoma State. One out, no one on. Fromm with the 1-1. Nichols takes just a bit low over the outside corner. Ball 2-1. Bottom of the sixth, 1-0. Nebraska leads Texas. Huskers out hitting the Longhorns, 3-0. 2-1 the count. Fromm delivers. Nichols slaps a foul to the left, just wide of Mike White, the third base coach and head coach of Texas. Count it 2-2. This is the hitter you want if you're Fromm. Nichols, the number 9 hitter. So then you've got the really dangerous Caden Henry on deck. One out, no one on. Fromm has struck out 5 today. Jordy with a 2-2. That skipped in there for a ball way in front of the plate. And the count is 3-2. Full count, one out. Fromm has walked one, struck out 5. Nebraska 1-0, bottom of the sixth. Jordy to the wind. And her 3-2 pitch. Slapped into left field. It is foul, just foul by a foot. That was nearly the first hit of the game. That was fouled by maybe a foot, and fortunately so, with Nichols' speed, that was going to be a double. So a break there for Nebraska. And the count holds at 3-2. One out, no one on here in the bottom of the sixth inning. Fromm leans in and delivers the 3-2 pitch. Nichols grounds toward short, far to right. Kuzak, she has it. She has no play, and it's an infield single for Nichols. First hit of the game for Texas. And I don't think Nichols could have rolled it any better.
It was just far enough to Bland's left that she had no shot at it. Kuzak had to lunge to flag it down at short. She ranged to her right, and then she had no play at all on Nichols. Runner at first with one out, Caden Henry, the batter. She's 0 for 2, a ground out to second and a strikeout. First pitch, Henry lines foul to the left, out of play, strike one. So the no-hitter is gone. Infield single for Nichols. Make no mistake, Fromm is still pitching a gem. Runner at first, one out, 0-1 to Henry. Fromm brings it in. Henry grounds it through the right side for a hit. And the Longhorns mounting a threat here in the sixth. Two on, one out, back-to-back hits. And the dangerous Katie Stewart coming to the plate. Stewart 0 for 2, a pop-up to first and a fly-out to center. We are in the bottom of the sixth. Nebraska 1, Texas nothing. Stewart to the plate. 0 for 2, a pop-up to first and a fly-out to center. Bland hugging the line at third. Fromm's first pitch. Stewart sprays a foul off the netting above the Nebraska dugout. Strike one. Nebraska has turned 22 double plays this year. Boy, they'd love to do it here. Stewart, great power, very dangerous right-hand bat. 27 home runs this year. Fromm to the line, her 0-1 pitch. Stewart swings and drives this one to left. Hill back to the wall. It's gone. And Texas has jumped ahead of Nebraska 3-1.

28th home run of the year for Stewart. Now 75 RBI. Stewart got a pitch she could drive, and she drove it to deep left. And now Texas leads by 2-3-1. We are in the bottom of the sixth inning. Viviana Martinez to the plate. One out, no one on. Martinez 0 for 2. The strikeout swinging and a ground out to second. The pitch, Martinez takes a fastball low. 1-0. The count. From the right-hander. Brings it in. Martinez takes a fastball low, 2-0. Texas did not have a hit through 5 1/3 innings. Then Nichols beats out that infield single. Henry lines a single through the right side. And Katie Stewart with a 3-run home run to left. With that, Texas has the lead, 3-1, bottom of the sixth. 2-0 to Martinez. The pitch, Martinez takes a fastball at the knees. Inside corner for a strike. And the count is 2-1. Boy, you look back. Nebraska had Core at second. Nobody out in the fourth, did not score. They got Bacon to second. They had two on, two out in the fifth, didn't score. Pitch is grounded to first. Bacon shuffles right, has it. Takes it to the bag ahead of Martinez for the out. And there are two outs here in the bottom of the sixth. Here's Leanne Good. She's 0 for 2, a strikeout, and a pop-up to short. In the Huskers' seventh, it'll be Farrell, Hoffman, and Bland. They'll need to score at least two to keep the season alive. Pitch from Fromm, swinging a miss, good. Count is 0-1. Nebraska trails 3-1. We're in the bottom of the sixth. Oh, and one, the count too good. Wind is picked up, blowing toward left. The 0-1 is grounded to short. Kuzak far to her left. Spears it. Throws to first in time. Nice play by Ava to finish off a sixth inning that's going to hurt. Three runs, three hits. No errors, no one left on.

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2: Well, here we go. We are in the top of the seventh. Texas 3, Nebraska 1. The Huskers' season hanging on by a thread. And Tegan Kavan, three outs away from finishing off the Huskers. It'll be Farrell, Hoffman, and Bland due to hit in the seventh. Jordy Fromm had thrown a no-hitter for 5 1/3 innings. Then J.C. Nichols rolled a single to the left side. Caden Henry, a solid single to right. And then Katie Stewart blasted an 0-1 pitch over the left field fence for a three-run home run. That's how small the margins are at this stage. Nebraska had a leadoff double by Hannah Kaur, top of the fourth. They did not even advance her to third, let alone score her. They got a two-out single from Bella Bacon, but could not score in the fifth. So their backs are against the wall, top of the seventh, 3-1. Texas leads Nebraska. Winner of this game moves on to play tomorrow morning against Tennessee at 11 a.m. first pitch. They'll have to beat the Lady Vols twice in back-to-back games if they are to advance to the championship series. So here's Jesse Farrell, 0-for-2 today, foul out to short, and a 1-4-3 putout. That was a big play in this game. First one to Farrell, big cut and a miss on the pitch from Kavan, strike one. Mentioned that Kaur leadoff double. Farrell lined a ball back up the middle. It hit off of the pitcher Kavan's glove. It caromed to good at second, who threw it to first just in time. Now the pitch, swing and a miss by Farrell, strike two. Nebraska challenged the call under review. It looked like Farrell was out, but barely. Two strikes to Farrell, leading off the seventh. The pitch, Jesse didn't want to do it, but went around on a pitch down and in, down and away from her for strike three. One out here in the top of the seventh. Now the batter is Casey Hoffman, 3-1. Texas leads Nebraska. We are in the top of the seventh inning. Hoffman today 0-for-2, a strikeout swinging, and a ground out to second. She fouls off the first pitch to the left, 0-1. I wish I could tell you the news is better in Lincoln, but Arizona State just hit a grand slam. The Devils up 11-1 on Nebraska baseball. That game, bottom of the sixth. The pitch, Hoffman swings and misses, strike two. Samantha Bland on deck. Huskers need a base runner to bring the tying run to the plate. Righty to lefty, Kavan licks in. She deals 0-2. Hoffman swings, winds into left center field, down for a hit. The left fielder, Altmaier, had to hustle to her left to cut that ball off. But Hoffman with a one-out single. And now Bland comes to the plate representing the tying run. Time called. Nebraska will bring on a pinch runner for Hoffman. And it is Kaneda. McMillan was the first out of the dugout. But Caitlin Kaneda, the senior from Cerritos, California, is on to run for Hoffman. And another Southern Californian Bland is coming on to

0: hit here. 0-for-2, a ground out to short and a ground out to third. Top of the seventh, 3-1, Texas leads Nebraska. Elimination bracket of the Women's College World Series. First pitch on the way. Bland takes a fastball at the knees, inside corner, strike one. Kavan has thrown 7 pitches this inning, all strikes. Coming right after these Nebraska hitters. Kaneda first, one out. Kavan gets the sign, deals 0-1. And that misses low down the heart of the plate, 1-1. Bland, decent power, 8 doubles, 4 home runs. The outfield playing are fairly shallow in left and center and shaded to pull. Kaneda at first, one out. The 1-1 from Kavan. Bland takes it in the knees, inside corner, a strike. Pitch looked low. Called a strike in the count at 1-2. Kaneda at first, one out. 3-1 Texas, top of the seventh. Kavan with a 1-2. Swing and a miss by Bland for strike 3. Third strikeout of the game for Kavan. And the Huskers are down to their last out. Here's Bubba Bacon. Bacon 1-for-2 today. A single up the middle her last time up after a ground out to the pitcher. Kaneda at first with 2 outs. We are in the top of the seventh. Kavan's first one. Bacon grounds toward short. Charging Martinez. She throws to second in time to force out Kaneda. And Texas has eliminated Nebraska from the 2026 Women's College World Series. Texas players hugging, celebrating just to the left of the circle. The Longhorns' pursuit of a repeat national championship continues. And Nebraska's dream of a 2026 national title ends here today. Texas 3-1, the final. Our post game begins in a moment. This is Big Red Softball.
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0: To Texas on a Friday, February the 6th, the Huskers' season ends with a loss to Texas on Sunday, May the 31st. So, Texas wins it, and Katie Stewart being picked up right now after finishing her television interview being carried off the field by Ashton Maloney. Of course, the Longhorn players excited. I don't need to hear any Texas people yelling, do you? I don't think so. All right. We'll have a full review of the highlights and a check of the NCAA scoreboard coming up from Matt Mills, so please stick around for that. And we'll bring it back here for a final thought or two to wrap up our stay in Oklahoma City. We'll give you the totals on this one. Nebraska, one run, four hits, no errors, and they left four runners on base. Texas, three runs, three hits, an error, and they left one runner on base. Winning pitcher in this one, Tegan Caban. Boy, I wish it were Jordy. Tegan Caban now 27-6 on the year. Caban goes the distance, seven innings pitched, and she allows four hits, one run, was earned, walked no one, and struck out three. The loss to Jordy Fromm, her Oscar career ends here in Oklahoma City, six innings pitched. She allowed three hits, three runs all earned, walked one and struck out five. Fromm ends her Huskers senior season at 21-5. Nobody with more than one hit for Nebraska. Fromm with the solo home run, the leadoff home run to start the game. After that, just three hits for Nebraska. Meanwhile, Texas mustered three all game. But theirs was the big one, the three-run homer by Katie Stewart to put the Longhorns on top, give the Longhorns a chance to finish off Nebraska's season, which they did. Final score, 3-1. Texas defeats Nebraska. The loss ends the Huskers' season at 52-8. Texas advances to tomorrow's bracket final, where they will take on Tennessee. The Longhorns now 49-12, and Texas will have to beat Tennessee twice to advance to the championship series. Tennessee just has to go 1-2 against the Longhorns. So, season ends here, 3-1 Texas the final. And for a review of the highlights and a check of the NCAA scoreboard, let's go back to the Acres Broadcast Center and Matt Mills.
5: Matt Mills back inside the Acres Broadcast Center following Nebraska's 3-1 loss to Texas in the Women's College World Series. Coming up on the postgame show, we'll listen back to highlights and check the Nebraska Lottery scoreboard. Let's start with the highlights. Third straight game, NFCA Player of the Year Jordy Fromm started in the circle for Nebraska in these Women's College World Series, but the Huskers bat first as the designated away team. Fromm led off for the Huskers in the top of the first, as she usually does, and it only took her three pitches before she saw a pitch she liked. A 230-foot home run to center field started Nebraska scoring early as Fromm hits her 20th ball out of the park this season.
0: Righty to righty, Caban delivers, and Fromm swings, lifts a fly ball to center. Henry going back to the wall. It's gone! It's gone! Jordy Fromm gets the Huskers on the board! Two pitches into the game with a home run!
5: Plenty of batters retired on both sides through the third inning. Hannah Core leading off for the Huskers in the top of the fourth and is able to get Nebraska back on base with a double that finds the gap between the right and center fielders.
0: For the Huskers and the Longhorns, Nebraska 1-0 top of the fourth. Caban's 3-2. Core lines this one to right center field, down for a hit, and it's rolling all the way to the wall. Core is on her way to second, and she hits the brakes there with a leadoff double.
5: Huskers unable to capitalize on the leadoff base runner, so Fromm heads back out to the circle. She gets through the next three Longhorn batters in just nine pitches, including a ground out to second to keep her no-hitter intact through four.
0: Martinez grounds to second right at Kiemensen, who gathers and throws in time. 12 straight batters retired by Fromm to start this one, and she sits down the Longhorns 1-2-3 on nine pitches.
5: Huskers get two base runners on in the top of the fifth, but both are left stranded. Fromm walks her first batter in the bottom of the fifth, but keeps everyone in check after striking out Hannah Wells swinging to end the inning.
0: Now Jordy looks in. Deals the 1-2. Wells swings and misses. She's down on strikes, way ahead of the changeup. She chases and misses for strike three. The fifth strikeout of the game for Fromm, and the Longhorns are done in the fifth.
5: Rahm's perfect game comes to a close, though, in the bottom of the sixth as the Longhorns get runners on first and second with one out. Texas's Katie Storr then stepped into the box and put the Longhorns on top of the three-run home run.
0: 27 home runs this year. Fromm to the line. Her 0-1 pitch. Stewart swings and drives this one to left. Hill back to the wall. It's gone. And Texas has jumped ahead of Nebraska 3-1.
5: Sixth inning proved detrimental to Nebraska's season as they couldn't score in the top of the seventh. 3-1 the final today. Nebraska softball eliminated from the 2026 Women's College World Series following back-to-back losses to Alabama and Texas. Texas will move on to face Tennessee tomorrow. Time now for a check of the scoreboard brought to you by the Nebraska Lottery. Nebraska baseball also on the brink of elimination as we speak. Huskers facing off against the Arizona State Sun Devils and trailing 11-1 in the top of the seventh at Haymarket Park. One more Women's College World Series game today between the UCLA Bruins and the Texas Tech Red Raiders. Winner of that game will go on to face Alabama tomorrow. Again, Nebraska's softball season comes to an end today after a loss to the defending champion Texas Longhorns. We will send it back to Nate one more time in Oklahoma City for his final thoughts on the game.
0: So there you go, and thank you to Matt Christopher Sullivan Diaz back in the Acres Broadcast Center for their assistance today as the season ends. And of course, it always hurts to see a great season like this end. And it ends today with a 3-1 loss by Nebraska to Texas. The Huskers are eliminated from the Women's College World Series, and now Texas advances. They'll take on Tennessee tomorrow morning with a chance to advance to the championship series. Alabama will take on the winner of the next game here, Texas Tech and UCLA, and Bama with the upper hand in that series. Well, we've come to the end of the season. It certainly is sad to see a great team like this leave the field and the scarlet and cream for the last time. And it hurts that that's the last time we're going to see Jordy Fromm throw a pitch for Nebraska. It's the last time we're going to see Hannah Kaur line a ball into the gap and take off for second for the Huskers. The last time we're going to see Ava Kuzak blast a ball to straightaway center field. Last time we're going to see Hannah Kamensen serve a ball the other way to left center field for another double. But while their season is over, while their careers at Nebraska are over, I think their impact is just beginning on this program and the level of play of softball in the state of Nebraska. So many little girls throughout the state saw a player like Jordy Fromm or Hannah Kamensen or Ava Kuzak or Casey Hoffman and said, I could do that, and I will work hard so that I can do that. And you hope that their example on the field continues to inspire generations of Huskers to come, so that while the season will always remain special, perhaps someday it'll be equaled or even exceed it. And this team, really for the first time in my 22 years covering this program, had a legitimate aspiration for a national championship. And even to get to that level is a step of wide growth for this softball program and for Husker athletics as a whole. You think of the valley that this program was in the summer of 2019. Rhonda Revelle under investigation for complaints brought by players, complaints that were found unfounded. And just as that investigation was going on, a player that I think we all knew could be great at the University of Nebraska had decommitted. The uncertainty surrounding Husker softball scaring her off. Understandably so. And at that time, a moment like this, a season like this, felt about as far away as it could feel. But as this year has unfolded, this program has built not just back to where it was, but has reached new heights that seem virtually impossible for Husker softball to reach even just a couple of years ago. So while today is disappointing and sad, and it always hurts to see a great thing end, this team will live forever in the history of Husker softball and Nebraska athletics. And they will always have a place of honor in the history of this program and university. It's been one of the great pleasures of my life to bring this season to you. My thanks to everybody who has helped me do it, specifically and primarily my wife, Ellie, my mother-in-law, Susan Shunk, as they have had to tend to three very energetic kids without dad around very much the last 3 months. Thanks to everybody with the Huskers Radio Network, Jason Rathe, our general manager, Russ Brown, our operations manager, all the fine board ops back in the Husker Network studios, the Acres Broadcast Center, Camden Cohn and Christopher Sullivan Diaz, and my friend Josh Hilkeman as well, and thank you for all of your hard work back in the studios. And thank you to the Nebraska softball program. Aaron Bowling, the director of operations, who sees to my travel and my extensive eating on the road, very important to me. As coaching staff, I've often told the story, Rhonda Revelle, when I was just a 19-year-old kid coming in to do the public address announcing, she made me feel like a part of the program day one. She cared about the job that I did. She cares about everybody, especially everybody connected with this program. And this season had to be so rewarding for her, and she made it so enjoyable for me with her help in broadcasting these games. And her assistant coaches have followed her lead, Lori Sipple, Diane Miller, Olivia Farrell. They all love this program so much and have treated me so well and been so kind to me as I've tried to tell the program's story. And thank you to the players. Like I said, this team's going to live forever in Husker history. And it was the great privilege of my life to tell their story and bring all the exciting things they were doing on the field to you the entire season. Most of all, my thanks to you, the listeners. I always love hearing from you. It reminds me that there's somebody in the seat next to me, even if you're not here physically. I hope you feel like you're sitting with me for each game, and you had a seat for one of the greatest shows Nebraska athletics has ever put on the field in any sport. We're sad it's over. There are so many wonderful memories from this run, and after the pain of this loss subsides, those memories will continue to burn for us and continue to give us joy and also tell us what Husker athletics and Husker softball can do. If you've gotten there before, you can get back. And Husker softball more than got back in 2026. So that'll wrap it up for us from here at Devon Park in Oklahoma City, Oklahoma. Texas eliminates Nebraska 3-1 from the 2026 Women's College World Series. Until we meet again, this is Nate Rohr saying thanks for listening. Good night from Oklahoma City. This is Big Red Softball.
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0: it's Austin Michael. Starlink Internet is now in Lincoln. I immediately jumped on board. It's 400 plus megs per second. No more streaming shows going blurry off and on, making it so that Jenny and I can't enjoy movies. Because Starlink doesn't have those issues. It's fast, like a laser, which is actually how the Starlink satellites talk to each other, giving you enough cover to provide 99.9% uptime. With all that, I'm thinking maybe we could rename the city Starlink Un. Yeah, I'm going to have to talk to the mayor about that. 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
2: 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I immediately jumped on board. It's 400 plus megs per second. No more streaming shows going blurry off and on, making it so that Jenny and I can't enjoy movies. Because Starlink doesn't have those issues. It's fast, like a laser, which is actually how the Starlink satellites talk to each other, giving you enough cover to provide 99.9% uptime. With all that, I'm thinking maybe we could rename the city Starlink Un. 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
10: Partly cloudy this evening with a chance for showers and thunderstorms. If we do see any thunderstorms, there is the potential for severe weather, damaging winds and large hail being the main concerns. Overnight tonight, we'll see low temperatures drop down to the low 60s. Highs on Monday climb up into the mid to upper 80s. We'll start off with cloud cover on Monday, but see sunshine into the afternoon. And then we'll be watching for another round of late night showers and storms. From the 10-11 Severe Weather Center, I'm meteorologist Carmela Latuca.

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13: Partly cloudy this evening with a chance for showers and thunderstorms. If we do see any thunderstorms, there is the potential for severe weather, damaging winds and large hail being the main concerns. Overnight tonight, we'll see low temperatures drop down to the low 60s. Highs on Monday climb up into the mid to upper 80s. We'll start off with cloud cover on Monday, but see sunshine into the afternoon. And then we'll be watching for another round of late night showers and storms. From the 10-11 Severe Weather Center, I'm meteorologist Carmela Latuca.

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